0: likely for that type of hit to fall, to get past the first baseman into shallow right field. But with the wooden bat, the way it's able to absorb contact, that's just not the case. That runs high and inside and gets a piece of Minnick. So another hit by pitch, the first time a Flamingo has been hit by a pitch today. Minnick will make his way towards first. The tying run is on for the left fielder, Savoy Edwards. But just wrapping up my point that Coach Eli was telling me, you know, for a metal bat, it might jump off. You might get that extra bit of boost for it to fall in for a hit. For a wooden bat, it's not as forgiving. And I think we've seen that a few times this season with Flamingo hitters, as the first pitch to Edwards gets a wave and a miss. So it might take a little, especially for some of the guys that haven't played in a wood bat league and aren't used to consistently using them. It might take a few games for them to, you know, fully get used to using a wooden bat, as the 0-1 is called for a strike. No balls and two strikes to Savoy Edwards. He walked his first time up and was able to steal second and third on the same pitch after a wild throw from the catcher, Norton. 0-2. That one hit towards the opposite gap. That will get down for a hit. Runner being waved around in Geary. He will score. Minnick will go into third. He will dive in. It's an RBI double for Edwards. It is now a 3-2 deficit for the Mingos. Well, this is quite a debut for Savoy Edwards. Two plate appearances, is able to reach base twice, a couple stolen bases, now an RBI double. All of a sudden, Florence is right back in this game. As the DH Juan Santos digs in, I think a base hit here should allow Florence to take their first lead. Minnick at third, and Edwards at second. Santiago set and delivers the pitch to Santos. A big wave and a miss. 81 miles per hour there from Santiago. He has fired that in a couple times today. Either a curveball or a changeup. I honestly can't tell. 0-1. It was that same pitch, and it was skied up into the air by Santos. Towards the left side of the infield, the third baseman, Fuller, will charge in, and he will make the grab for out number three. But Florence climbing back. An RBI double from Savoy Edwards adds another run to the Flamingo run board. After three, it is Mingos 2, Owls 3 on the Florence Flamingos Broadcast Network, proudly presented by the South Carolina Peanut Board.
1: The rules are simple. Whoever can get the balls in all three of the buckets.
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0: Just a one-run game here in Flowtown. Mingo's down 3-2 as we begin inning number four here on the Florence Mingo's Broadcast Network. Brian Miller here. Thank you so much for joining us, whether you're watching live on Home Team Network or listening on Star 97.1, your home of Florence's best music. Thank you to everyone at the Star team over there for helping me record and put out some commercial promos that we have been in the past day. As the first pitch comes in from Carlson, a lot of late drop on that one. A big wave and a miss from Lopez today, 0-for-0 with a walk and a sacrifice bunt. As the 0-1 comes in, it misses just low. The count evens up at a ball and a strike to the lefty Lopez. One of those promos that we did yesterday is for our PD Ice Cats night tomorrow evening. As the 1-1 misses a smidge downstairs, two balls and one strike to Lopez. That should be a very fun night here at Carolina Bank Field. Should have a lot of special guests throughout the ballpark as the 2-1 comes in and misses away for ball number three. On the broadcast, we will have the PD Ice Cats broadcaster Tom Callahan in for a few innings. Excited to have him on. 3-1. That one swung on and missed. The count will run full. Of course, a great season for the PD Ice Cats in their inaugural year. Ended up winning the Continental Division in the FPHL postseason as the 3-2 was lifted into the right center gap. That will get down. I think that's going to be extra bases for Lopez. He rounds first, heads into second, ditches the helmet. He will come in standing up. Double for him. His strong day continuing in inning number four. And leadoff man on once again for Forest City. Drew Holcomb will emerge from the Flamingo dugout. Motion towards the Flamingo bullpen, and that will wrap up the day for the Flamingo starter, Dom Carlson. Well, wrapping his day, he got through three innings. He gave up four hits and three runs. He had three walks and two strikeouts. And he will be responsible for Lopez at second. We'll get you the new Flamingo arm after this break on the Florence Flamingos Broadcast Network, presented by the South Carolina Peanut Board.

0: This Friday night, the party keeps rolling at the Golden Saddle in Darlington with another exciting round of the Saddle Karaoke Contest. This week, we crown a grand prize winner of $300 cold hard cash. Enjoy a night full of fun, laughter, great music, and ice-cold drinks with friends. It's always a great time at the Saddle. Then Saturday night, get ready for live entertainment from the Blue Knight Band, bringing high-energy music live to the famous Saddle stage. And while you're there, don't forget about the Golden Saddle's legendary hand-cut saddle steak.
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2: New arm for the Mingos. It is a returning pitcher. It is Landon Moore. Spent last season at Longwood University in Virginia. Made it 10 appearances this past year and one start through 10 and a third. Had an ERA of 11.32. A whip of 2.13. Gave up 50 runs. All but two were earned and 14 hits. He had 8 walks and 5 strikeouts this past college season. As I mentioned, he pitched for Florence last year and pitched very, very well for the Mingos. You'll have to get out of the jam, though, with a runner on second. Cade Norton, the two-hole hitter, now up. And that one high and away for a ball. See if you're watching on Home Team Network. If you're listening on Star 97.1, I'll have to describe it to you. It's a sidearm delivery from Landon Moore. Certainly a odd arm angle, arm slot for opposing hitters. And that brought a lot of success for him last summer. He's throwing towards his waist as there's a wave and a miss from Cade Norton. He did that often last season. He threw 6 times for the Mingos through 9 2/3. He did not give up a run. Gave up just 7 hits, only 2 walks, and had 11 strikeouts. He was very effective. He was one of the better relievers for the Pink and White last season. As he waits to deal the 1-1 to Norton, he will pop him up towards the right side of the infield. Wooten charging in, and there will not be enough room for him to make the play as it fell into the Flamingo dugout. So that'll go down as a loud strike. 1-2 to Norton, who is 0-2 today. Struck out looking his first time up and grounded out to the shortstop, Geary, his last. Moore looking to get out of the jam here in the fourth inning. 1-2 coming in, throwing from the stretch. He delivers. That one hit towards the shortstop, Geary. He will field it and throw it to first. It's in time for out number one. Lopez got a good jump on it. He's able to move up 90 feet. He's at third. Good base running from him. Could potentially allow a sacrifice fly attempt for a three-hole hitter, Caleb Burr. I'm sure he is thinking more than that, though. He's fully capable of it. Burr today, 1-2. He has singled today. He reached on an error his last time up. Now he's back in the second inning. That was the inning that featured all the scoring for Forest City. They got 3 runs across. Moore fires one in, and that one is fouled back. Moore with the sidearm delivery. Guy comes in like a frisbee. A ton of movement on all of his pitches. 0-1. That one popped away. Like, it only comes in at 77 miles per hour, but if you're able to get 5-6 inches of break every single pitch, that's tough for any hitter to deal with. 0-2. Swung on and missed. A 3-pitch strikeout for Landon Moore. His first K this season. And he is an out away from getting out of this fourth inning jam. It'll be up to Yariel Diaz to keep the inning alive for the Owls. Diaz today 0-for-1, was hit by a pitch his first time up. Since then, flew out to the center fielder Driscoll. Moore fires it in, and that one flown into the first base stands, into the bleachers above the Flamingos dugout. No balls and one strike to the righty. And another thing about Landon, he throws strikes. He's only missed the zone once so far today. 0-1. That one runs inside for a ball. That one coming in a little harder. A fiery 82 miles per hour from the sidearm. 1-1. That one away. Two balls and one strike to Diaz. A runner on third for Forest City as time is called on the field. They will exchange baseballs as Moore will put his right foot on the rubber. He's ready to roll on the 2-1. Again, a runner on third for Forest City. Two outs here in the top of the fourth inning. Mingo's down 3-2, looking to keep it that way as that is a hit. And fielded by third baseman Ellis, he will throw it. It is way up the line, though, past the first baseman Wooten. And another run will score for Forest City. Oh, goodness, man. Another error for the Flamingos defensively. The second error today by Tyler Ellis at third. And once again, a Forest City will come in off of a defensive miscue. I mean, if it wasn't for that, this game would be tied. It has been the difference in the game so far between the Mingos and the Owls. So Cade Fuller will dig in. That one a dribbler back to the pitcher's mound. Moore will field it and throw it to first. It is in time for out number three. But Forest City able to get one more run across, heading into the bottom of the fourth inning. Mingo's down 4-2 on the Mingo's Broadcast Network. 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Stay with us.
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2: .789 due up for the Mingos as we enter the bottom of the fourth inning. Florence down 4-2 after giving up a run in the top half of this fourth inning. After a leadoff double from Leo Lopez, a ground out and a strikeout from Landon Moore. And then an error from Tyler Ellis on his throw to allowed Lopez to score. Before a short dribbler from Cade Fuller was fielded by the pitcher. And Moore is able to record out number three as we head into the bottom of the fourth inning. Wooten, Lasher, and McGee due up for the pink and white. Looking to dig into the two-run deficit here against Forest City. Moon today 0-for-1. He struck out swinging his first time up. Angel Santiago remains in the pitch for the Owls. The first pitch to the lefty is fouled away for strike number one. And that's how this frame will begin. It is admittedly a lighter crowd today at Carolina Bank Field. they had big shoes to fill off of Thursday and Saturday's game. 0-1, fouled away. But wind up in front of the Forest City dugout as their head coach DJ Russ will pick it up and fire it across the field to the Flamingo dugout. No balls and two strikes to Wooten, looking to stay alive in the first at-bat at the bottom of the fourth. Santiago delivers and misses the zone outside. Yeah, both Saturday and Thursday, either near sellouts or sellouts here at Carolina Bank Field. Very, very good crowds. 1-2. Swung on and missed. It was on that changeup again from Santiago. That has been his go-to pitch. He's been able to locate it very, very well. There's a lot of Flamingos for last pitch. It is one up, one down for him in the inning. So that will bring up the right fielder, Cole Lasher, who had a sac fly his first time up, brought in the first run for the Mingos today. That one outside for a ball. Last year, a very good freshman season at FGCU. Batted .254. On base .353. Slugged at .272. He had five homers and two doubles this past season. 18 runs batted in. 1-0 from Santiago. Swung on and missed. The count evens up. 11 walks and 15 strikeouts for Lasher this past college year. Face one. There's one out in the bottom of the fourth inning. Bases are empty. Mingo's down 4-2. Here's the that one outside for a ball. Coming in at 88 miles per hour. A fastball got to go. Coming from Richmond. Equal match. 2-1. That one, again, swung on and missed. Again on the heater. Two balls and two strikes. Time called on Dexter Norton will make his way out, and he will exchange gloves. Not sure what happens to the old catcher's mitt, but it was an immediate substitution. So he will settle in his left paw into his new mitt. And he is able to go again. 2-2 pitch coming from the righty Santiago. Here it is. And that one will be hit into the right center gap off the bat of Lasher. That will get down into center field. A wide turn, and Lasher will retreat back to first. A one-out single for Cole Lasher, a runner on for Florence. It is their third hit today. It's a mostly even scoreboard, outside of runs, obviously. Forest City with four hits, Florence with three, I should say. But more importantly, no errors for Forest City so far, and three for Florence. As the first pitch to Parker McGee is fouled straight back. McGee struck out on three pitches his first time up. It is his first time facing Santiago, though. The starter, Bryce Davidson, got through the first two innings. Did not allow a hit, did allow one run. Had three walks and three strikeouts. Santiago runs that one high inside. One ball and one strike to McGee. McGee will be an incoming freshman at USC Upstate in the fall. Upstate, very consistently good program. Just made the NCAA tournament and won a game as that is hit opposite way. That will get down for a hit. Lasher rounds second. He will head to third. He will get in standing up. Back-to-back singles for the Mingos, and they have runners on the corners. Top of the order. So all of a sudden, Florence starting to hits on the board, trying to find some open space. The lineup will turn over. It will be Sam Driscoll digging in for the third time today. He will represent the go-ahead run. Driscoll today 0 for 2, a couple of flyouts, both to left field. Has gone opposite way both of his times up. His one hit this season, a double opening night against Lexington County, was also a opposite field hit down the left field line. Driscoll bat 279 this past college year. At Lee, hitter of the week from April 12th through the 19th. He went 8 for 11 with 3 home runs that week, had 2 doubles and 1 triple. Very, very well deserved. First pitch to him, it misses low. Driscoll, a two-way guy, made 5 pitching appearances for Lindenwood, has made 1 so far for Florence. 1-0. That one taken in for a strike. It was that changeup again from Santiago. He left it a little high. Driscoll thought it was outside, but was able to find the outer half of the plate. 1-1. That one chopped towards the shortstop. It will get by Lopez into left center gap. It goes. It is an RBI, and it is now a one-run game. Heads up base running for Parker McGee as well. He's able to go first to third. 3 straight singles for the Mingos. The tying run 90 feet away for Will Geary. DJ Russ will emerge from the Forest City dugout. He will call time on the field. And it looks like he will have a chat with one of the field umpires down the third base line. Well, on that last single from Driscoll, the runner was going from first in McGee. And the shortstop, Lopez, was making a few steps towards second to cover the bag, to apply the tag. And Driscoll hit it right where he was coming from. So he had to stop and change in order to field the ball. And that was just going to be too much for the shortstop, Lopez. He was not able to get to it. It's a good thing for Florence. They're up to 5 hits today. Down by 1 run. They're down 4-3. The tying run 90 feet away for Geary, the OVC Freshman of the Year. Looking to bring in McGee from third. A pickoff attempt, and Driscoll's able to get back at first. Driscoll did have 10 stolen bases over the college season. We'll see if he goes here. Maybe steal a run for Florence. He fakes the steal. The pitch comes in, and it's called for a strike. Geary today, 1-for-1. He walked his first time up, singled his last. Tyler Ellis, another Lindenwood Lion, waits in the on-deck circle. No balls and 1 strike. Here's the pitch from Santiago. He fires it in. It is hit opposite way, lifted into shallow left field. That will get down. This game is tied. An RBI single for Will Geary. 4 straight singles by Flamingo hitters. It is now a 4-4 game. And that will bring up the 3-hole hitter, Tyler Ellis. Ellis today 0-for-2. Has a fly out to right and a weak line out to the first baseman, Gales. The go-ahead run in scoring position for Florence. The first pitch comes in from Santiago. It's called for a strike. There is action in the Owls bullpen. There is a righty warming up. We'll see how much longer Santiago goes. Remember, there's only 1 out in the inning. The double play option is available, though. Runner dancing at second. That one hit up the middle. Be fielded by Lopez. He'll step on second for 1. The throw to first is inside, out number three. So Florence able to get back into this game. They get two runs across after four. It is 4-4 on the Florence Flamingos Broadcast Network, proudly presented by the South Carolina Peanut Board. Stay with us.
1: 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We have two times.
0: This Friday night, the party keeps rolling at the Golden Saddle in Darlington with another exciting round of the Saddle Karaoke Contest. 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
2: Top of the fifth inning here in a Flowtown, 6-7-8 due up for Forest City, as it is an even ball game tied at four runs apiece on the Florence Flamingos Broadcast Network. Brian Miller with you. Thank you so much for joining us for some Wednesday night baseball. Whether you're watching on Home Team Network or listening on Star 97.1, the home of Florence's best music. First pitch to Malachi Gales, a dribbler down the third base line. That will go into foul territory. It is an 0-1 count to him as Landon Moore remains into pitch for the Mingo. Gales today 1-for-2, struck out swinging his first time up, singled his last, 0-1. That one lifted into the left center gap, Driscoll charging in, he will make the grab for out number one. So one up, one down for Landon Moore, as he looks to keep this a tied game heading into the bottom of the fifth. I think Moore has to be one of the guys you would want in right now if you're Eli Brum, Drew Holcomb, and the rest of the Florence Flamingos flock. He's been here before. Certainly knows what he's doing as he misses outside for a ball. Knows what he's doing in a sense of he's been in competitive like this before in the Coastal Plain League. He knows how to pitch in situations like this, especially here in this ballpark, as effective as he was last season. 1-0, and that drops in for a strike. Tanner Britt up for Forest City, 0-for-2 today, reached on an error and popped out his last time up, 1-1, that one outside for a ball. Bases empty here in the top of the fifth inning. Let's take a look around the CPL scoreboard on this Wednesday night. The Lexington County Blowfish up 4-2 over the High Point Thomasville High Toms. Top of the fifth inning there. As a 2-1 comes in, that one fouled away behind home. Count evens up, two balls and two strikes to the righty Britt. The Martinsville Mustangs up 5-1 over the Peninsula Pilots and all Virginia affair there. That one top of the sixth inning. The 3-0 Moorhead City Marlins rolling over Macon Bacon. They're up 9-2. As a 2-2 comes in from Moore, that one popped away. Goes down as a foul ball. The count will remain even. The Tri-City Chili Peppers up 7-1 over the Zebulon Devil Dogs. Bottom of the fifth inning there. And the 3-0 Greenville Yard Gnomes down 2-0 to the Wilmington Sharks. That one in Greenville, top of the seventh inning there. That is again fouled away by Britt. That one towards the direction of the on-deck hitter Andrew Hill. Count again remains at 2-2. Last game in action tonight, Ashboro at Boone. Zookeepers up 11-3 in that one. That one in the bottom of the sixth inning. 2-2. That one outside. This count will run full. Britt has gone in on once today. His first time up. He reached on an air. Looking to get on again. He represents the go-ahead run for Forest City in this tied game. Payoff pitch coming from the side armor. Moore set from the stretch. He delivers that one. Popped away again, going behind home. This very much an extended at-bat from Tanner Britt. This will be pitch number 9 of the AB. Pretty sure the longest we have seen today. From either side. Payoff pitch coming from Moore. He is set and delivers. That one popped up towards the right side and not enough room for the first baseman, Wooten. So we have reached double digits in the AB. It feels like a big one considering the situation of this game and where we are in the top of the fifth inning. At least mentally. Payoff again, high and inside. Britt wins the battle. He will make his way towards first. It is the fourth walk allowed by Flamingo pitching today. Giving up two hit by pitches as well. So runner on first for Andrew Hill, the second baseman, 1-for-1 with a single and a walk so far today. Moore looking to get a ground ball. He gets a swing and a miss instead. And Moore, you know, motioning towards his middle infield, Geary and McGee, saying, hey, let's roll one here. Now, with the way that Moore fires it in from the pitcher's mounds, he is very capable of doing that, as that's left outside for ball number 1. He's already induced 2 ground balls by 4 City hitters today in the 4 outs that he has gotten as he checks in at first to throw back to Britt. He's able to get back in time. One ball and one strike in the righty-righty matchup. Before that, another pickoff attempt at first. Ball getting away from Wooten as the tag was applied to Hill. He's able to get back safely. Moore again looking to get a ground ball here, try to end the half inning. One ball and one strike. Here's the pitch. Runner goes from first. That one chopped up high in the air. It'll be fielded by Moore. The throw is way offline. Past the first baseman, Wooten. Runner being waved around. Britt coming from third. He will score. And Forest City takes back the lead. Hill was able to advance to second. Yet another defensive miscue for Florence. It is their fourth error today. And once again, Forest City is able to score a run off of it. That is 3 runs today given up by Florence off of airs. In a 5-4 game, that could be quite a difference. As the first pitch comes in to Rico Talley, it misses the zone for ball number one. And it's not even a game where Florence has had a bad hitting night. They have six hits today, as the 1-0 is called for a strike. But the more errors you make, the more defensive miscues you have, you're just not allowing yourself to get back into this game. The more you climb back in, has to be such a letdown for everyone out in the field right now, as the 1-1 misses low for a ball. That is the silver lining, though, for the Mingos today. They have hit the ball well. They have six hits and four runs. So they're more than capable of getting back into this game, but have to hang a bagel the rest of the way. Here's the 2-1. A half swing. Did he go around? He did. And the count goes to 2-2. On second for Forest City, one out in the top of the fifth inning. Mingo's down 5-4. Tally up for the Owls. More five ball towards his shortstop. Geary, he'll backhand it and a throw towards first. It'll be runners on the corners again for Forest City. That one just unlucky for Florence. That was an incredibly high bounce off of the bat of Tally. That would have been really challenging for any shortstop, especially to his backhand side, to make that play. So go down as a hit. Runners on first and third for Forest City. Throw back to second. It's not in time. Throw home. It hit more. It goes away. Another run will score for the Owls. Well, that one's certainly a odd play as Hill is able to score from third. Tap stealing second is a throw down from Minnick. On the throw, Hill was set from third, gunning home. And the throw back of the pitcher, Moore. Deflected away. Allowed Forest City to take a two-run lead. So it was 6-4 Owls here in the top of the fifth inning. As the 1-0 misses the zone. Two ball strikes to the leadoff man, Leo Lopez. Lopez today, 1-for-1. He doubled his last time up. Also has a walk and a sacrifice bunt. Still pitch away if you're the Flamingos right now. 2-0, finds a zone. Cade Norton on deck for Forest City. Caleb Burr in the hole. Moore focusing home. Waiting to deliver the 2-1 pitch. She does. And that one misses low for ball number three. Three-one from Moore. That one a bouncer in front of the plate. Smothered up by Minnick. But that's how the plate appearance will end for Leo Lopez. He'll make his way towards first. Once again, it will be runners on the corners for Forest City. Still with one out in top of the fifth inning. Drew Holcomb will emerge from the Flamingo dugout. He will motion towards the Florence bullpen. And that will be the end of the road for Landon Moore. He got through 1 1/3, gave up one hit and one run, had two walks and one strikeout. The road is not done for him, though, as he is responsible for two of the runners on. Get you the new Flamingo arm after this break on the Mingos Broadcast Network, proudly presented by the South Carolina Peanut Board.
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0: Columbia, South Carolina. He's coming from Florence Darlington Tech. Facing Cade Norton with a couple runners on. Runner goes from first. The pitch is low, who is 0-for-3 today. Etheridge made 7 appearances at Flodar through 6 innings, an ERA of 7.50. Gave up 6 runs, all but 1 were earned. 10 hits, 9 walks, 5 strikeouts, 1 hit by pitch. 2-2, that one low for ball 3. That one, a breaking ball coming in at 79 miles per hour. Has good stuff. Just a matter of finding the zone, especially for someone that's still recovering. 3-2. That misses inside. It was that curveball again. Broke too far in. First time that Norton will get on. And the bases will be loaded full of outs. Order Caleb Burr now digging in. Burr today, 1-for-3, singled his first time up. But as mentioned on the top of this broadcast, he has 2 home runs this season. And that's low and away for ball. 4 games in, already with a couple of dongs, that will certainly get the job done. The second most in the CPL so far. 1-0, big swing and a miss. Burr was hunting fastball there. He got one. If he connected, that would have been home run number 3, but that was not meant to be as the count goes to 1-1. Etheridge fires it in. That one, a curveball that misses the zone. Forest City with a 2-run inning so far, breaking a 4-4 tie. 2-1. That one popped away. So an even 2-2 count to Burr. He has struck out now 4 times this season. Ariel Diaz awaits in the on-deck circle for Forest City. Here's the 2-2. That one lifted up into right field, scraping the night sky here into Florence. And it is misplaced. Fielder Lasher, that will end for a hit. 1 run will score. It is now a 7-4 Forest City lead. Yeah, I'm not sure if Lasher just missed that one in the lights, which are fully illuminated here at Carolina Bank Field. But it is another Flamingo air. It is their 5th air today. That has unfortunately been the theme of this game so far, as that is caught by the shortstop Geary. He will head to second himself, and that is how this inning will end. All right, what a nice play by Geary. He's able to climb the ladder, make the grab, and step on second base himself to get out 2-3. As Florence tries to dig into the 3-run deficit, now down 7-4 as we head into the bottom of the 5th inning. You are listening to Flamingos Baseball on the Florence Flamingos Broadcast Network, proudly presented by the South Carolina Peanut Board. Stay with us.
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1: New arm in for Forest City. It is Corbin Childress from Wofford, the Terrier. In for Forest City here in the bottom of the fifth inning as they now take a 7-4 lead after putting up three runs in the top half of the inning. Laughing right now because in between innings, the dirtiest car in the parking lot was just named courtesy of Scrubby's Car Wash. As the first pitch from Childress gets away from the catcher Norton for ball number one. And I will be receiving a free car wash from Scrubbies, so thank you to them for that. Can't wait to get that done, hopefully tomorrow if I remember it. 1-0, that one up and into Minnick. Quick story time. So usually when we park before games here at Carolina Bank Field, we park in this grass lot down the left field line. As we wait the 2-0 from Childress. A half swing, he did go around, says home plate umpire Brian Miller. Two balls and one strike to Minnick. And if you've been around Florence the past few days, since Saturday, you would know we've had some periods of very heavy rain. As the 2-1 comes in, that one tipped away. Count evens up at two balls and two strikes. Well, there was one day, our last game, that was Monday, where after my lunch break, I decided to pull in through that parking lot like I usually do, into the grass lot, I should say, where I usually park. Well, after our meeting, it turns out that we didn't have to park there that day. So I decided to just leave my car there. I mean, I don't feel like moving it at that point. 2-2, that one fouled away. Right above me at the Cutwater corner. In between home plate and the start of the Flamingos dugout. Two balls and two strikes to Zeke Minnick. Bases empty, no outs here in the bottom of the fifth inning. As we await the pitch from Childress. He's throwing from the stretch. He winds and delivers. That one chopped down the third baseline. So I leave my car there in the grass lot. And I was one of the only interns, one of the only workers to do that, because most of them move their car later on in the day. So I would guess, I would assume, as the 2-2 comes in, it is called for strike number three. The second strikeout for Minnick today, one up, one down, the bottom of the fifth. So I would guess that is why my car has been named the dirtiest car in the parking lot today. I wonder if they are, if they did that on purpose. I look at my phone. It looks like it wasn't. So we have some of the game day staff here at the field that decides who the dirtiest car in the parking lot is. I didn't know if they were just doing that to mess with me or what, but I don't think so. That was a genuine dirtiest car in the parking lot. As the first pitch to Savoy Edwards is left upstairs for ball number one. That one coming in at 91 miles per hour from Childress. I don't necessarily take it as a compliment per se, but I do get a free car wash out of it, as that's fouled away by Edwards. And again, that is courtesy of Scrubbies here in Florence. There is one right across the street here from Carolina Bank Field. I will be going there probably tomorrow morning. If there's any workers there that happen to be listening, I'm just letting y'all know now. So that will be fouled down the left field line by Savoy Edwards. One ball and two strikes to him. Edwards today, 1-for-1. He walked his first time up. Had a couple stolen bases on the same pitch. It was the first stolen bases by a Flamingo this season. He doubled his last time up. Here's the 1-2. That one called for strike three. That one, lower part of the zone strike from Childers. Back-to-back K's for him. Two up, two down to begin the bottom of the fifth inning. That was a very good pitch from Corbin Childers. Fired it in at 90 miles per hour. Clipped the bottom of the zone. Going to our TrackMan data, that was a strike. That was a really good pitch from him. And he is up to two strikeouts tonight. It'll be DH Juan Santos to keep the inning alive for Florence. He's 0 for 1 today. Walked his first time up. That one baseline. And open him to begin things. One coming from Childers. He fires it in. That one dribbled towards the shortstop, Lopez. He will field it, shuffle, and make a throw. For out number three. A sick put out concludes a 1-2-3 frame. After five, it is Flamingos 4, Owls 1 on the Florence Flamingos Broadcast Network, presented by the South Carolina Peanut Board.
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1: To the righty Fuller, who is 0 for 2 today, was hit by a pitch his first time up. Since then, a pop out and a ground out. Back to the pitcher's mound. 2-0. That one too far downstairs from Etheridge. Three balls and no strikes to Fuller. Has to find the zone here. He will not. He leaved it too far upstairs. A four-pitch walk to Cade Fuller. Another base runner on for Forest City. Top of the sixth inning here. Now the seventh walk given up by a Flamingo pitcher. As Drew Holcomb will emerge from the Flamingo dugout. It looks like this might be it for Etheridge. If it is, he got through two-thirds. He didn't give up a hit or a run. He had the double play from the shortstop, Will Geary. And the last at-bat, the walk given up to Will Fuller. That will indeed be the end of his day. Get you a new Flamingo arm after this break on the Florence Flamingos Broadcast Network. 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
1: It's rare the new pitcher in for Florence just completed his graduate season at George Mason. He started at Panola College in the JUCO ranks and transferred to Rice. Transferred to George Mason for his sixth and final college season. He is from Texas. Graduated from Southlake Carroll High School. Well-known athletic department there. He'll be facing Malachi Gales to begin his outing. As he fires in a ball, it'll be a 1-0 count to begin his at-bat. Now running too far inside, as it has now been five straight balls thrown by Flamingo's pitchers to begin inning number six. Rare pitching from the stretch with a runner on. The 1-0 misses the zone. Two balls and no strikes to Gales. Rare had four appearances and one start for George Mason this past college season. He threw two and a third, gave up nine runs and five hits, five walks and two strikeouts. As he fires in the 2-0, is called for strike number one. He last threw May 20th against Rhode Island. Recorded an out. Did not give up a run as there's a pickoff attempt back at first. Fuller's able to get it back in time. Wooten had to leap up to grab it, but was able to do so. Not let it get past him. Rare did not give up a run in that last outing. One hit, no walks, no strikeouts. One out recorded. 2-1. That one hit towards the shortstop, Geary. He backhands it, throws it to second for one. Throw to first is in time for a double play. 6-4-3 equals two outs for the Mingos. That's a big-time play there from Will Geary. Made a nice backhand play. Fired at the second for one. A nice throw from McGee to get out number two at first. So two outs and bases empty for Tanner Britt, the center fielder. Mingos desperately looking for a clean inning here. Britt has reached on air today, walked his last time up in an at-bat that reached double-digit pitches. He waves and misses at pitch number one here. It'll be an 0-1 count to him. The last plate appearance for Britt, 10 pitches, a full count against Landon Moore, and Britt ended up winning the battle. He would later come in to score as the 0-1 is left outside. The count evens up at a ball and a strike. I'd say that last plate appearance, one of the more critical at-bats in this game, as there's a wave and a miss for strike number two. If he did strike out or get out in any manner or fashion, it would have been two up, two down. And would have made it perhaps more likely that the three runs would not have been given up by Florence back in the top of the fifth inning. As the 1-2 misses, it'll be an even 2-2 count to Britt. Mean goes down 7-4 here at Carolina Bank Field. They've given up 3 runs in the second, 3 in the fifth, and 1 in the fourth. Looking to hang a bagel here. Here's a 2-2 from Rare. That one swung on and missed in the dirt. Throw inside from Minnick. Reaches first in time for out number 3. So Rare faces the minimum and will put up a 0-1. The scoreboard hanging to the bottom of the sixth inning in Flowtown. Mingo's down 7-4 on the Florence Flamingos Broadcast Network, proudly presented by the South Carolina Peanut Board.
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1: Bottom third of the order now up for Florence. It will be Wooten, Lasher, and McGee facing Corbin Childers in for his second inning of work. As Charlie Wooten will dig in for the third time today. He is 0-2 with a couple of strikeouts, both swinging. Mingo's down 7-4 here at Carolina Bank Field. Thank you so much for joining us on the Florence Flamingos Broadcast Network, proudly presented by the South Carolina Peanut Board. Brian Miller with you. Good night for some Wednesday night baseball here in the CPL. First pitch from Childers misses the zone. It'll be a 1-0 count to Wooten to begin things. Wooten still looking for his first hit this season. It's coming from Christian Brothers University in Memphis, Tennessee. As the 1-0 is fired in and called for a strike. Wooten does have an RBI this season. Came Friday night at Moorhead City. As the 1-1 is fouled straight back, count goes to 1-2. That gave Florence their first run in that game back on Friday. That was a game that features, honestly, a lot of similarities to this one. As the 1-2 comes in, it's outside for a ball. Similar in the fact that Florence got down early, specifically by 3 runs, and climbed their way back in it and were able to tie it up. On Friday, tied it up at 3-3. Today, they tied it at 4-4 before squandering the lead and giving up a big inning. That one chopped opposite way, fielded by Fuller at third. Throw is not in time. It led Gales off of first base. And leadoff man is gone for Florence. Just got to get in play there if you're Wooten. With a couple strikes on you, he's able to do just that. And the leadoff man on for the Bingos. Can't ask for much more there. Just going back to Friday's game, was 3-3 heading into the bottom of the fifth inning. Before Florence gave up 8 runs in the bottom of the fifth. Didn't score in the top of the sixth, gave up 2 in the bottom half of that inning, made it 13-3. After not scoring in the top of the seventh, as the first pitch is called for a strike to Cole Lasher. Went from a situation where you're tied 3-3 in a competitive game to getting 2 innings later. That's quite a turnaround. Not good sense for Florence, looking to avoid a similar fate. One is left outside for a ball. Now, we're not in run rule territory yet, and dear God, let's not get there. But it is similar in the sense that Florence was able to tie this game up. Then they did give up three runs right after tying it. As the 1-1 is fired in, it's called for a strike. 1 ball and 2 strikes to Cole Lasher. 1-for-1 today. Sacrifice fly and a single. Looking to his second time up. Looking for another productive at-bat. Pickoff attempt at first. Wouldn't able to get back. Parker McGee, the second baseman, on deck for Florence. After that, the lineup will turn over. This seems like an inning where you can do some serious damage if you're the Flamingos. As there's a swing and a miss from Lasher. He will strike out for the first time today. Up to one out in the inning. And the batting baton will be passed on to McGee. But even after the strikeout, it still seems like an inning where, as the lineup turns over, if you're able to get a couple of guys on towards the heart of your order, you can do some serious damage in digging out of this deficit. As the first pitch is low and outside to McGee. He is 1-for-2 today. He singled his last time up. Struck out his first. One oh pitch coming to him from Childers. Here it is. That one hit opposite way into foul territory it goes. And the count evens up at a ball and a strike. Corbin Childers, the third pitcher today for Forest City. Bryce Davidson got things started. Followed by Angel Santiago. And Corbin Childers, the third pitcher for Forest City. 1-1. That one swung on and missed. Nighttime stillness here at Carolina Bank Field. Here's the 1-2. Hit towards the second baseman Hill. He'll throw it to second for one, and the throw to first is almost scooped up by the first baseman Gales. He was not able to quite get it though. So the inning will not end. McGee will settle in at first. But the Mingos are down to their final out of the sixth inning. So the lineup turns over. It will be Sam Driscoll digging in for the fourth time today. Driscoll, 1-for-3, has a couple flyouts and a single so far. Another pickoff attempt at first. McGee able to get back. Driscoll not afraid to go opposite way. In fact, that has been his preferred method so far. Looking to do it once more. There's a lot of room for him down the third baseline. First pitch left upstairs. Fuller is situated where you would usually be if you're a third baseman facing a lefty. Let's say about 10 to 12 feet away from the third base bag, playing evenly depth-wise with it as that is chopped up and got a piece of Driscoll. He will roll around in the batter's box and try to walk it off. Now stretching out his legs and shaking his head. Driscoll looking to get on and pass the bag baton on to his teammate, Will Geary. Would love to get Geary up in this inning. It's 2-for-2 today with a walk as well. A couple singles and a walk. gone on base in each of his three times up. Love to have him on with a couple runners. 1-1, that one left high. Should Driscoll get on, and should Geary get on, Tyler Ellis will step in. He waits in the hole for Florence right now. Two balls and one strike to the leadoff man, Driscoll. Corbin Childers ready and delivers. That one chopped down the first baseline into the glove of Gales. He will step on first himself for out number three. So a runner on for Florence, but they will leave him on after six. Mingo's down 7-4 on the Florence Flamingos Broadcast Network, presented by the South Carolina Peanut Board.
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1: Hill tally, then the top of the order up for Forest City as we begin inning number 7 here from Carolina Bank Field. Brian Miller with you from the Florence Flamingos Broadcast Network, presented by the South Carolina Peanut Board. Thank you so much for joining us for game number 3 of the CPL season for the Florence Flamingos, as Thomas Rare misses the zone a smidge outside for ball number 1. That one's skipping by the catcher, Minnick. A 1-0 start to the fourth at-bat for Andrew Hill, who has singled, walked, and reached on an error so far today. 1-0, that one fouled back. Count evens up at a ball and a strike. Nice night here at the ballpark, especially weather-wise. Avoided the rain, thank goodness. We are at a nice 68 degrees and perfectly clear nighttime skies here in Flowtown. 1-1, that one inside for a ball. I know I mentioned it earlier on in this broadcast, I think in the beginning, but I can't remember the last time I have done a game here where it was less than 70 degrees without the assistance of rain, as that one skips away from the catcher, Minnick, for ball number 3. So 3 balls and 1 strike to Andrew Hill, second baseman from East Tennessee State. The Buccaneer looking to get on for the fourth time today. Rare set from the stretch and delivers 3-1. That one a half swing. He did not go around. He will walk his way towards first. The eighth walk allowed by Flamingo pitching today. You add that in with a couple of hit-by-pitches earlier on in this game as the 9-hole hitter tally squares around a bunt, pulls away. It was a wise call. The pitch was low for ball 1. It's not a great combination with the amount of free passes that Florence has allowed, as well as five errors. 1-0 as there's the pickoff attempt at first. Hill's able to get back in time. It unfortunately overshadows the offensive performance that the Mingos have put forth tonight. Four runs off of six hits. 1-0 from Rare. And that one hit towards the second baseman, Geary. He will throw it to second for one. That's all they will get is a little bit of a wide throw from the shortstop, Geary. McGee was able to hang on to secure the out and prevent it from going into right field. It would have had to have been a perfect throw from Geary to McGee on step number one to perform the double play. So McGee said, I'm not even going to bother with that. And trying to get out Tally at first. So the lineup flips over. First pitch to Leo Lopez. Misses the zone. A 1-0 count to him. Lopez with a very productive day. Has a couple walks. Has a double. And a sacrifice bunt. Has a stolen base as well. 1-0. Another pickoff attempt. Tally able to get back in time. Every single owl in their batting order tonight, as there's another pickoff attempt at first, and once again, Tally's able to get back in time. Every single owl in the batting order tonight has reached base at least once. 1-0. That one in the dirt, blocked up by Minnick for ball number two. And most of them have gone on base at least twice. Looks like the only two that haven't are Cade Norton, who's on deck, and Malachi Gales. Fired in for a strike, throw on the second is not in time. It'll be a stolen base for Rico Tally, a runner in scoring position for Forest City. The count goes to two balls and one strike to the leadoff man, Leo Lopez. But yet saying all that, Florence is still in this game. They're only down by three runs. As the pitch comes in, it's at the infield, it will get through into right field. Tally being waved around. The throw is cut off. He will score. And Forest City expands the lead to 8-4. RBI single for Leo Lopez. As the Owls get on the board here in the top of the seventh inning. Cade Norton will now dig in, the catcher. Norton still looking for his first hit today. He's 0 for 3, walked his last couple ground outs. He struck out in his first at bat. Way back in the first inning. Here's the first pitch, I should say, from Rare. It's called for a strike. Yeah, this has been a slowly played game so far at Carolina Bank Field. Shot 7-0, now 9:28. We still have three more innings to play almost. As Lopez is able to get back to first after the pickoff attempt from Rare. Looking to get a double play here, Rare is. And that one is fouled off by Norton. Count goes to 0-2. Take another yell scoreboard. High Point Thomasville, the High Toms, have now taken the lead. They have scored 10 straight unanswered runs against Lexington County. They're now up 11-4 in the fish tank. As there's another pickoff attempt at first. Lopez, once again, able to get back. No balls and two strikes to Norton. In this game, the 8-4 Mingos. The Martinsville Mustangs up 6-1 over the Peninsula Pilots as that goes over the head of the shortstop Geary. That will get down for a hit as well. Move up 9. Now back for the Owls. So the runners on second and first for Caleb Burr, their three-hole hitter, as Drew Holcomb will emerge from the Flamingo dugout. He was looking over at the Flamingo bullpen. Did not see him make a motion over there, though. The rest of the infield will join in on the meeting as we await to see what the verdict will be for the Flamingo pitcher, Thomas Rare. Conversation being had as, once again, there's a couple runners on. Leo Lopez at second and Cade Norton at first. One out in the top of the seventh inning. Mingo's down 8-4. We're able to tie this game up at the end of the fourth inning, but since then, four so far unanswered runs from Forest City have put them up by a score of 8-4. Again, Martinsville up 6-1 over Peninsula in the bottom of the eighth inning there. Moorhead City looking to continue their undefeated start. They're in very good position to do that. They're up 12-2 over Macon. Bottom of the sixth inning there. Looks like it might be another run rule win for Moorhead City. My goodness, what a start they have had to their 2026 campaign. As that one is chopped off the bat of Burr, it'll be fielded at third for one. Throw down to the second baseman, McGee, is in time to secure out number two. Not enough time there to get the double play, so Florence will settle for one out. Does give them two outs in the inning, though, as they are a pitch away from getting out of this, trying to only concede one run. Yariel Diaz will dig in. The cleanup man for Forest City is a pitch from Rare. It's tipped into the glove of the catcher, Minnick. Tri-City, the Chili Peppers, up 8-3, I should say, in the bottom of the seventh inning over the Zebulon Devil Dogs. And it looks like Greenville, the Yard Gnomes, will suffer their first loss of the year. As that is weakly dribbled towards the shortstop Geary, he will field it and make a running throw to first. It is in time for out number three. It's time to stretch and float down. Mingo's down 8-4 on the Florence Flamingos Broadcast Network, presented by the South Carolina Peanut Board.
17: All right, thanks. We've reached bottom of the seventh inning stretch. Time to get on your feet. Have a fun sing along.
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1: Geary Ellis and Minnick do up for the Mingos as we are in the bottom of the seventh here in Flowtown. Mingos down 8-4 on the Florence Flamingos Broadcast Network, presented by the South Carolina Peanut Board. Brian Miller with you, and so thank you so much for joining us, whether it's on Home Team Network or on Star 97.1, your home of Florence's best music and your home of the pink and white. Get something going. They need to get it quickly. I have nine outs to work with. It'll be up to Geary to get things started here in the bottom of the seventh. Geary 2-for-2 today with a walk. A couple singles and a walk. Corbin Schillinger is remaining in the pitch for Forest City. He deals from the stretch. A lot of late drop on that one. A half swing from Geary. They're going to say he did go around. And the count will begin 0-1. Certainly have to think Geary was seeing fastball there, and that's not what was brought in from Childers. As the 0-1 is fired in, it misses low for a ball. Wrapping up our scoreboard check around the CPL. Was able to get one run in the bottom of the ninth, but they are now down by 8. It's a 9-1 lead for Wilmington, as they are 3 outs away from ending the undefeated start to Greenville season, as the 1-2 is fouled straight back. Geary down 1-2 in the first at-bat of the bottom of the seventh inning. We do have one final. The Ashboro Zookeepers run rolling the Boone Bigfoots. They won 15-3 in that game, as the 1-2 is grounded in front of home plate. Backhand attempt from the catcher Norton is swatted away. Lands it up in front of the Forest City dugout. Count goes to 2 balls and 2 strikes to the lefty, Geary. And for our basketball fans out there, Spurs up 37-36. 4:40 left in the second quarter of that one. Game one of the NBA Finals, as that's dribbled in front of home plate. A strong throw from the catcher, Norton. It is in time for the 2-3 put out. One up, one down in the bottom of the seventh.
17: Shortstop.
1: So I'll bring up the third baseman, Tyler Ellis, for Florence. Ellis today 0-for-3, a fly out, a line out, and a ground out. Last at bat, a 6-3 double play that ended the fourth inning. Now is the inning where Florence tied this game up at 4-4, as the first pitch from Childers is dropped in for a strike. And the top of the fifth, Forest City got 3 runs across. They added one more in the top of this inning in the seventh, as there's a big wave and a miss from Ellis. That one, a curveball from Childers, a power curve. Coming in at 83 miles per hour. A lot of movement on that one, as Ellis attempted to golf it out. Has to fight with a couple strikes on him. Here's the 0-2. That one the same pitch, but Ellis able to lay back. 1 ball and 2 strikes to the righty. Admittedly a lighter crowd tonight at Carolina Bank Field. Maybe a little bit of a reset from the first two home games, opening out on Thursday and last game on Saturday. As that's fouled away, count will remain at 1-2. Even in Monday night's game against Zebulon, looked like we were going to have a good crowd here at the bank. At least considering the weather circumstances surrounding that game, a game that ended up getting rained out. We should have a very full crowd tomorrow night as PD Ice Cats night at Carolina Bank Field. As here's the 1-2. It's left outside for a ball. 2 balls and 2 strikes to Tyler Ellis. Have a lot of fun stuff planned around the ballpark tomorrow. The Flamingos will be in specialty Ice Cat jerseys. The light blue with PD Ice Cats across the chest, as the 2-2 was swung on and missed for strike number 3. 2 up, 2 down. 4 Childers here in the bottom of the seventh. It'll be up to Zeke Minnick to keep the inning alive for the Flock. Minnick today 0-for-2. A couple strikeouts. He was hit by a pitch. That was sandwiched in between. That was back in the third inning. For tomorrow night, for Ice Cats night as well, we'll have Tom Callahan in the booth with us for a few innings. Excited to have him on. Certainly a lot to talk about for the Ice Cats last season, their inaugural year. That's it opposite way. That will get down. It'll be a 2-strike single for Mr. Minnick. As Florence tries to start a two-out rally here in the bottom of the seventh inning. Savoy Edwards will now dig in for the Flamingos. Edwards, 1-for-2. Has a walk, a double, and a strikeout. Looking to keep the inning alive. Edwards certainly has some pop in his bat. Had 22 hits this last college season at North Carolina A&T. That's the first pitch from Childers. Misses inside for ball number one. Of those 22 hits, 10 of them were for extra bases. He had 2 homers, 6 doubles, and 2 triples. 1-0. That one left downstairs for a ball. And we already saw one double from him today, so we'd like to see Edwards provide some much-needed pop in this Flamingo offense. The offense has done their part. They've scored 4 runs off of 7 hits. Just a lot of free passes and some defensive miscues have been the Achilles heel for Florence today as that's hit towards the right side of the infield. Tough play for the second baseman Hill. He can't make it. Heads up base running from Minnick. He will go first to third. He will slide in safely. It'll be runners on the corners for Florence with Juan Santos digging in.
17: Designated hitter, number 17, Juan Santos.
1: Santos today, 0-for-2. He walked his first time up. Since then, a pop out and a ground out. He has a nice opportunity here, though, to bring in a run, dig into the deficit. As there will be another meeting for Forest City. Looks like it is Rhett James again out for the Owls. Their pitching coach coming from Wake Tech Community College, both him and the head coach, DJ Russ. They arrived late to the team. They didn't see them until Saturday because their school, Wake Tech, made the NJCAA World Series in Oklahoma. So certainly a good reason to have a late start to your season. I know it's the case for many players throughout this league, but some coaches as well. Their hitting coach, Alex Kahn, from Cleveland Community College in North Carolina. That is where their center fielder, Tanner Britt, is also from. Brought him along with them for the summer. Anyway, it's Juan Santos in now. Runners on first and third. 2 outs in the bottom of the seventh inning. First pitch from Childers. Runs inside for a ball. Santos with 1 RBI so far this season. Get it past the infield, he'll have another. Runner goes from first. Away. So 1 ball and 1 strike to the righty. Looking to keep the inning alive for the Florence Flamingos. There is an arm warming up in the Forest City bullpen. So see how much longer Childress goes. Here's the 1-1. It misses a smidge outside for ball number 2. 2 balls and 1 strike. Toast. It's anything you could do at this point to keep the inning alive. Keep yourself in this game. See if Edwards goes again from first. He doesn't. Here's the 2-1. It's swung on and missed. Down to their last strike of the inning. Santos exits the batter's box, gets into his routine, waves his bat around a couple times, and looks at the pitcher. Here's a 2-2. It's fouled off towards the bleachers down the first base line, just behind the Flamingos' dugout. Will remain an even 2-2. Quiet stillness remaining here at Carolina Bank Field. Here's the 2-2 from Childress. A long pause. He delivers that one hammered down the left field line. Into the Forest City dugout it goes. It'll go down as a loud, hard hit foul ball off the bat of Juan Santos. And the count will remain 2-2. He's staying alive, fouling pitches off, making good contact. Just has to straighten out, has to get it in between the lines. Childress looking to end the inning right here. On this 2-2 pitch, here it is. And he will do just that, a wave and a miss on a breaking ball from Corbin Childress. And that is how inning number 7 will end. Mingos leave a couple of men on after 7. It is Owls 8, Flamingos 4 on the Florence Flamingos Broadcast Network, presented by the South Carolina Peanut Board. Stay with us.
15: To paint the flamingo. Our two contestants here.
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1: New arm in for the Mingos. It is the lefty Jackson Campbell from Gable, South Carolina, and nearby Francis Marion University. Campbell has been a busy man for the Mingos so far in the 2 games that Florence has played. He has pitched in both of them. He has thrown 1 2/3, has given up 1 run. It was unearned. Hasn't given up a hit. He has 2 walks and no strikeouts so far this year. Good for the prestigious ERA of 0.00, a 1.80 whip. First pitch is fired into Cade Fuller, and it's fouled back for a strike. In his last outing, Friday night at Moorhead City, threw 1 inning, gave up 1 run, no hits, 2 walks, no strikeouts. That one launched into the air by Fuller into right field. Lasher will charge in and make the catch for out number 1.
17: First base number 14.
1: A few late steps there for Lasher and Wright. Saw earlier on in this game had a trouble on a fly ball hit in his direction. That was back in the 5th inning that allowed a run for Forest City to come in, but he's able to corral the ball there. 1 up, 1 down for Campbell as he fires in a strike to Malachi Gales. And it will be an 0-1 count to begin his

0: outs. He's looking to end it here as Tanner Britt, the center fielder, will dig in for Forest City. Steps out of the batter's box to have a chat with his third base coach and head coach, DJ Russ. Britt, as I mentioned, from Cleveland Community College. That's where the Forest City hitting coach was as well, and Alex Kahn following his coach here to Forest City, North Carolina. It's a squad that certainly has high expectations for the 2026 season as Campbell fires at a ball that's left outside. 1-0 count to Britt. Forest City last season winners of the CPL Western Division as the 1-0 comes in. It's left outside for ball number two. Both the regular season and postseason. Finished first, secured home field for the CPL Pettit Cup playoffs. And they used it to their benefit as the 2-0 is left outside for ball number three. They defeated the Boone Bigfoots in the divisional round, the semifinal round, you could say, as well, for falling to the Wilson Tobbs in the Pettit Cup Championship. 3-0 from the lefty Campbell, called for a strike. Three balls and one strike to Tanner Britt, who has reached on an error and walked so far today. Still looking for his first hit. Here's the 3-1. That one runs too far inside. Second walk today for Britt. He'll make his way towards first. And there'll be a runner on for Forest City with two outs in the inning. Andrew Hill will look to keep the inning alive for the Owls. Has a single today, a couple walks, reached on an error. Five errors made today by Flamingo defenders as Campbell fires in a strike. But yeah, just going back to last season, Forest City, as that gets past the catcher, Minnick, Britt will move up 90 feet, and the count will go to 1-1. I have to think that DJ Russ and his group of Owls have very high hopes for this upcoming year. Again, this season with a 2-2 record. Began with a win against Macon. They won 10-2. Lost their first away game at Ashboro as the 1-1 comes in. Runner goes from second. Throw down from Minnick is too far beyond the bag. No tag made by Tyler Ellis. And it'll be a runner on third for Forest City. Here's the pitch from Campbell. That one swung on and missed. That will be strike number three, and that is how the top of the eighth inning will end. So solid relief for the lefty Campbell. He gets a couple of strikeouts and doesn't allow a run. Heading into the bottom of the eighth inning, Mingo's down 8-4 on the Florence Flamingos Broadcast Network. 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Stay with us.
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1: It will be Wooten, Lasher, and McGee due up for the boys in pink and white. Corbin Childers remaining in to pitch for Forest City. Provides some good relief for the Owls so far. Could be eligible for the save if he continues to throw. He's an inning and two thirds in. Giving up two hits, no runs, no walks, and two strikeouts him so far. So yeah, if he finishes this game out, that would be a save for Mr. Childers. Flamingo's looking to avoid that, though. It'll be up to Charlie Wooten to get that started. Wooten today, 1-for-3. Struck out his first two times up. Singled his last. Looking to get on board once again here in the bottom of the eighth inning. Here's a pitch from Childers. It's fouled opposite way. Lands above the Forest City dugout in the protective netting before bouncing its way onto the field. No balls and one strike to the lefty. 0-1. That one will drop too far downstairs. Count evens up at a ball and a strike. There is an arm warming up in the Forest City bullpen. It is a righty. Can't tell exactly what number it is, but can't confirm it is a righty warming up in their bullpen as there's a wave and a miss for strike number two. Base is empty. Flamingo's down 8-4 in this one. We're able to tie this game up at 4-4 after four innings. And then four unanswered so far from the Owls as that one bounces just besides Wooten. Two balls and two strikes. Childress set again from the stretch. Deep breath, focuses home, delivers, and gets a swing and a miss. The third strikeout for Wooten today. One up, one down. He will head back to the Florence dugout. Cole Lasher now up, the right fielder. First pitch from Childers, a breaking ball that drops in for a strike. Ten strikeouts thrown by Al pitchers so far today. 0-1. That one bounces beside the plate. Into the backstop it goes. Count evens up at a ball and a strike to the righty Lasher, who was 1-for-2 today as a sac fly his first time up. Brought in the first run for the Mingos today. Singled in the fourth and struck out in the sixth. 1-1. That one swung on and missed for strike number two. Mingo's looking to get something started here. Something, anything, down by four runs. They are down to their last five outs. And here's the 1-2. That one shot towards the second baseman Hill. He will glove it, lose the hat, but get the out in the process. Throw to the first baseman was in time. Two up, two down in the bottom of the eighth inning. So I'll be up to the nine-hole hitter, the second baseman, Parker McGee, to keep the inning alive for Florence. McGee today, 1-for-2, has a single, a strikeout, and reached on a fielder's choice. As he waves and misses at the first pitch. No balls and one strike to McGee. Childress continuing to deal for Forest City. Again, focuses home. Here's the 0-1. Again, a bouncer. When he has missed, he has mostly missed low on pitches such as the last. Got bouncers in front of the plate, and with no one on, just a backhand attempt from Norton to try to stop it, but ends up getting past him. Deep breath again. Focuses home and delivers the 1-1. That one hit up the middle. That will get through for a base hit. It is the second single for McGee today. Officially up to two hits on the season, but if you use Saturday's shortened game against Asheboro, he got one at-bat in that game. He singled in that one as well. So in actuality, he has three hits, but he'll only get credit for two, I should say. At least until that Asheboro game finishes up. That will be much later on this season in July. That's for right now. Runner on first for the leadoff man, Sam Driscoll. 1-for-4 today. He leaves the first pitch high for ball number one. Driscoll with a couple flyouts, a single. Grounded out to the first baseman, Gales, in his last at-bat. 1-0 pitch coming to him. Here it is. He hits it towards the right side. It is fielded by the second baseman, Hill. He will throw it towards first. It is in time for out number three. Mingos leave a man on board after eight. It is Owls 8, Flamingos 4 here on the Florence Flamingos Broadcast Network, presented by the South Carolina Peanut Board. Stay with us.
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1: New arm in for the Mingos. It is another righty for them. It is their sixth pitcher today. This one is Tyler Davis, coming from USC Upstate. Began his college career at Spartanburg Methodist in the NAIA ranks. Transferred to USC Upstate for this past season. Did not have any appearances for the Spartans in 2025. Back at Spartanburg Methodist, he had 9 appearances and 3 starts through a total of 12 innings. Gave up 35 runs, all but 3 were earned. 23 hits, 24 walks, and 18 strikeouts for Mr. Davis. He will be facing Rico Talley in the top of the order here in inning number 9. From the stretch, he delivers. He's left downstairs for a ball. Tally Lopez and Norton do up for Forest City. That was up 8-4 here in game number 3 of the season for the Mingos. Here's the 1-0. That one left upstairs, getting by the glove of the catcher, Minnick. Hitting the netting behind home plate. Two balls and no strikes to tally. Tally's gone on three times today. Looking to make it four. Here's a 2-0. Well, that one swung on and missed. I mean, that one coming in at 94 miles per hour. Davis could certainly fire it in there. Coaching staff for the Flamingos. No, Eli Brum was excited to see this guy pitch, and I could certainly understand why. He fires in another. That one up to 95. I mean, just looking at his past stats, if he's able to find the zone, he could be very, very effective for this squad. 2-2. That'll do it. 95 again. One batter, one strikeout for Tyler Davis. Good start to his Flamingo career. The last time he threw in a game was April 19th against Georgia Gwinnett. It wasn't a great outing for him. He didn't record an out. Gave up three runs, one hit. Had two walks and no strikeouts. I mean, for considering how long it's been since he threw in a competitive game, as he just misses the zone, the first pitch to the leadoff man, Lopez. That one coming in at 95. But yeah, for how long it's been since he's thrown in a competitive game, over a year at this point, as he gets another wave and a miss from the lefty, to come in and get a strikeout, your very first batter, I'm impressed, I gotta say. If you can get stuff like this from Davis, if you're Eli Brum and company, you have to be pretty satisfied with that. 1-1. That one left high for a ball. Two balls and one strike to Leo Lopez. Here's the pitch from Davis. That one runs too far inside. Nearly got a piece of the inner part of the zone. Instead, it'll be a 3-1 count to Lopez. Looking to find the zone here. Pitching from the stretch. Here it is from Davis. That one inside again. And Lopez will make his way towards first. His third walk today. It has been a incredible day for Leo Lopez at the plate. Has a walk, a sack bunt, a double, another walk, an RBI single. Certainly can't be mad at the performance that he has put forth this evening. As the two-hole hitter, Kate Norton, now digs in. First pitch from Davis misses the zone. I suppose this is the other side of the coin that we can get with Tyler Davis. Saw the good side in the first batter in tally. As that misses the zone for a ball. 2-0 count to Norton. You can tell the stuff is there, especially his fastball. It's just a matter of reining it in and hammering it in the zone. Here's a 2-0. It's fouled straight back. Two balls and one strike to Cade Norton. Norton, an experienced Forest City Owl. Played for them last year. Played in 13 games and did pretty well. He had 15 hits, batted .357. Had three doubles, a homer, nine runs batted in. As there's an off-speed pitch that misses high. Three balls and one strike in this righty-righty matchup. That one coming in at 83 miles per hour from the right arm of Davis. Small lead at first for Lopez. Here's a 3-1. That one runs high and inside. After the opening strikeout, back-to-back walks from Tyler Davis. As time is called on the field, our home plate umpire Brian Miller will receive a pair of fresh new baseballs. And Kayla Burr, the three-hole hitter, will step in for Forest City. Burr just completed his grad season at Belmont Abbey as he fouls that one back for a foul ball. Mentioned the two home runs that he has already this CPL season. It's not really a surprise if you look at his college stats. Had 54 ding-dongs over his college career. Runner goes from second. No throw from Minnick. It'll be runners on the corners. Lopez at third and Norton at first. As the count goes to one ball and one strike to Burr. 54 home runs, 190 runs batted in. He lifts that one into shallow center field. That will get down. Lopez will score from third. Now a 9-4 lead in favor of Forest City. And just continuing to add to that RBI total for Caleb Burr. That one just jammed him up. And he dropped it into shallow center field. Brings in another run. Runners on second and first as a pitch hitter comes in for Forest City. It is Jordan Dixon. And the first pitch to him is taken for a strike. Dixon pitch hitting for Yariel Diaz in the DH role. As Davis fires in another strike. No balls and two strikes to him. Dixon coming up from Wingate. He's a Bulldog. Went 40-19 this past college season. As there's time caught on the field and Minnick will adjust his catcher's mask. And the pitch outside. One ball and two strikes to the lefty Dixon. Dixon 1-for-12 on the year with 8 strikeouts. 1 walk as well. And he will strike out for the 9th time this season on an elevated heater. That one coming at 91 miles per hour from Tyler Davis. Up to 2 outs in the inning. So 2 outs and 2 on. As it will be another pitch hitter for Forest City. This time it is Christian Scales from Fayetteville Tech Community College. He is coming in for Cade Fuller. First pitch to him is fouled away for an opening foul ball. A 0-1 count to him to start. As though one misses the zone. Count evens up at a ball and a strike. Scales this season, batting 250. 1-for-4 on the year with a run scored. Struck out once. As he leaves a 1-1 pitch. And missed the zone. 2 balls and 1 strike to the righty. Galesboro, North Nina. 5-4 ball. Balls and 1 strike to him. He hasn't played for a CPL team, but he has played against one. Played in an exhibition against the Pettit Cup champs, Wilson Tobbs, as he waves and misses on a 3-1 pitch that would have been ball 4. It's a high fastball from Tyler, but instead the count will run full. He played for the Carolina Ducks as a 2-for-3, scored a run. game for them. Here's the payoff. That one shot down the third base line. Go down as a foul ball. Count will remain full. A 10-9 loss. Ducks. Tops ended up winning that game. And the Tops last year winning the Pettit Cup for the first time. Over the Four City Owls. Here's the payoff pitch. That one high and in. Nearly got a piece of Scales. Instead, he will head to first. So the bases are loaded, full of Four City Owls. It'll be up to the first baseman, Malachi Gales. He'll keep things going for Forest City. Gales today, 1-for-5. Has a single back in the third. As he fouls that one straight back. A couple of strikeouts for Gales today. The single, a fly out, and a double play. Ground out, double play. 6-4-3. He launches that one up. That'll get into foul ground. Just above us at the Cutwater corner. In between home plate and the first base stands. Down the first base line behind the Flamingo dugout. No balls and two strikes. Davis looking to strike outside. And he will do just that. Nice breaking pitch from Davis there. He strikes out the side and one run in the inning. Heading into the bottom of the ninth, Mingos have work to do. Down 9-4 here at Bank Field on the Florence Flamingos Broadcast Network, presented by the South Carolina Peanut Board. Stay with us.
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1: A new arm in for Forest City. It is Mason Huffstickler in for the Owls, looking to close this thing out. He is a veteran of the Forest City Owls. It's his third summer with the team. Last year made 17 appearances, recorded 6 saves, had a 2-1 record, a 2.14 ERA, and 21 innings pitched. Gave up 12 hits and 7 runs, 5 of which were earned. Had 8 walks and 19 strikeouts. He did hit 3 batters as well. Coming from Francis Marion. He's a Patriot. Was at Tusculum before then. Spent this past season with Francis Marion. Appeared in 12 games with the Patriots this past season. Started 2 games. As there's a half swing from Will Geary. It's fouled down the third base line. Count will begin 0-1 here in the bottom of the ninth inning. Mingo's down 9-4. It was a 4-4 game after 4 innings. Since then, 5 so far unanswered runs from the Owls as that has popped up into left field. Tally drifting back, and he'll make the grab for out number 1. So good start to the outing for Huffstickler. As he is now two outs away from securing a win for the Forest City Owls, looking to get back over the 500 mark, looking to get to 3-2. Two outs away from doing that. As the pitch comes in, it is too low for Tyler Ellis, the three-hole hitter today for the Mingos. Ellis looking for his first hit. He's 0 for 4 today. He waves and misses on the 1-0. The count evens up at a ball and a strike. Huff Stickler has thrown two innings so far this season. He's faced 10 batters. I guess now 11 as he fires in a strike. Count goes to 1-2. Has an ERA of 4.50. The whip of 2.00. As there's a wave and a miss from Tyler Ellis, he will go down on strikes. His second strikeout today. One in the seventh and now one in the ninth. Zeke Minnick will step in for the Mingos. He is the last hope for Flowtown. As Florence is down to their last out. Down 9-4. It'll be up to Zeke Minnick to start a heck of a comeback. Minnick today with a single. That was the last time up. A hit by a pitch and a couple of strikeouts. One looking and one swinging. As Huff Stickler fires in a strike and the count will begin 0-1. Should Minnick get on, Savoy Edwards will step in for the Mingos. As we wait the 0-1 from Huff Stickler. That one shot down the third baseline. Will be fielded by Fuller in foul territory. Christian Scales remaining in the game. He is at second base for Forest City. Here's the 0-2. That one left low and outside for a ball. One ball and two strikes to Zeke Minnick. Mingos down to their last strike of the game. A Sickler set, delivers, and will strike him out. That is how today's game will end. Final score of 9-4. Mingos fall in this one. Final totals for each squad today. Forest City with 9 runs off of 8 hits and 1 error defensively. For Florence, it will be 4 runs off of 9 hits and 5 errors defensively. That was the key to today's game, unfortunately, for Florence. A lot of defensive miscues and free passes allowed. They will fall to 0-3 on the year. They'll be back in action tomorrow night to take on the now 4-0 Moorhead City Marlins. That will be tomorrow night. It'll be PD Ice Cat night here at the ballpark. First stream here on Home Team Network will begin at 6:45. A broadcast on Star 97.1 will begin at 6:55, with first pitch scheduled for 7 o'clock here in Flowtown. As for now, this is Brian Miller signing off from Carolina Bank Field. Thank you so much for joining us this evening. Hope to see you stick around tomorrow night. Should be a lot of fun. Love to have Tom Callahan in the booth tomorrow. Should have him on for a few innings. That will be a lot of fun. Can't wait for that. But as for now, this is Brian Miller signing off on this Wednesday night. Mingos fall in this one 9-4.
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4: Here's a look at Wednesday night and a peek to Thursday from the Community Broadcasters Weather Center. Clear skies continue overnight with lows settling into the upper 50s to the lower 60s. So it's a comfortable night outside. Thursday looks even warmer with highs reaching into the mid 80s with rain chances at 0%. Beautiful weather ahead.
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7: Here's a look at Wednesday night and a peek to Thursday from the Community Broadcasters Weather Center. Clear skies continue overnight with lows settling into the upper 50s to the lower 60s. So it's a comfortable night outside. Thursday looks even warmer, with highs reaching into the mid-80s, with rain chances at 0%. Beautiful weather ahead.
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2: Here's a look at Wednesday night and a peek to Thursday from the Community Broadcasters Weather Center. Clear skies continue overnight with lows settling into the upper 50s to the lower 60s. So it's a comfortable night outside. Thursday looks even warmer with highs reaching into the mid 80s with rain chances at 0%. Beautiful weather ahead.
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2: Here's a look at Wednesday night and a peek to Thursday from the Community Broadcasters Weather Center. Clear skies continue overnight with lows settling into the upper 50s to the lower 60s. So it's a comfortable night outside. Thursday looks even warmer with highs reaching into the mid 80s with rain chances at 0%. Beautiful weather ahead.
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1: Here's a look at Wednesday night and a peek to Thursday from the Community Broadcasters Weather Center. Clear skies continue overnight with lows settling into the upper 50s to the lower 60s. So it's a comfortable night outside. Thursday looks even warmer with highs reaching into the mid 80s with rain chances at 0%. Beautiful weather ahead.
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1: Here's a look at Wednesday night and a peek to Thursday from the Community Broadcasters Weather Center. Clear skies continue overnight with lows settling into the upper 50s to the lower 60s. So it's a comfortable night outside. Thursday looks even warmer with highs reaching into the mid 80s with rain chances at 0%. Beautiful weather ahead.
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Come join us for PD Ice Cats Night this Thursday, June 4th at Carolina Bank Field. 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
1: Here's a look at Wednesday night and a peek to Thursday from the Community Broadcasters Weather Center. Clear skies continue overnight with lows settling into the upper 50s to the lower 60s. So it's a comfortable night outside. Thursday looks even warmer with highs reaching into the mid 80s with rain chances at 0%. Beautiful weather ahead.
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1: Here's your look at your Thursday night and your Friday forecast from the Community Broadcasters Weather Center. Clear skies continue to dominate overnight. Lows dipping into the upper 50s to low 60s, but don't get used to the cool weather because here it comes. The heat comes back on Friday with highs soaring into the upper 80s near 90, with absolutely no chance of rain for the entire weekend.
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6: Here's your Thursday forecast from the Community Broadcasters Weather Center. It's a gorgeous day ahead, clear skies and warm, with highs climbing into the middle 80s. And the rain chances are at 0%, so a completely dry day. Get on out there and enjoy it. We'll slip back into the 60s overnight.
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1: 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The Braves Grand Slam Family Getaway starts now. This Friday night, the party keeps rolling at the Golden Saddle in Darlington with another exciting round of the Saddle Karaoke Contest. This week, we crown a grand prize winner of $300 cold hard cash. Enjoy a night full of fun, laughter, great music, and ice cold drinks with friends. 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Then Saturday night, get ready for live entertainment from the Blue Knight Band, bringing high-energy music live to the famous Saddle Stage. 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
10: Here's your Thursday forecast from the Community Broadcasters Weather Center. It's a gorgeous day ahead, clear skies and a warm, with highs climbing into the middle 80s. And the rain chances are at 0%, so a completely dry day. Get on out there and enjoy it. We'll slip back into the 60s overnight.
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1: The Monster is coming to Florence this Saturday. 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
9: Here's your Thursday forecast from the Community Broadcasters Weather Center. It's a gorgeous day ahead, clear skies and warm, with highs climbing into the middle 80s, and the rain chances are at 0%, so a completely dry day. Get on out there and enjoy it. We'll slip back into the 60s overnight.
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5: Here's your Thursday forecast from the Community Broadcasters Weather Center. It's a gorgeous day ahead, clear skies and warm, with highs climbing into the middle 80s. And the rain chances are at 0%, so a completely dry day. Get on out there and enjoy it. We'll slip back into the 60s overnight.
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Flamingo fans, Brian Miller here, voice of the Mingos. Come join us for PD Ice Cats night this Thursday, June 4th at Carolina Bank Field. Come cheer on the flock as we celebrate the Continental Division champion Ice Cats at the ballpark. The Mingos will be wearing specialty Ice Cat jerseys that can be bid on until the end of the game. Ticket information, the complete 2026 schedule, and more can be found on FlorenceFlamingos.com. Go Mingos!

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4: Here's your Thursday forecast from the Community Broadcasters Weather Center. It's a gorgeous day ahead, clear skies and warm, with highs climbing into the middle 80s. And the rain chances are at 0%, so a completely dry day. Get on out there and enjoy it. We'll slip back into the 60s overnight.
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0: music next. This Friday night, the party keeps rolling at the Golden Saddle in Darlington with another exciting round of the Saddle Karaoke Contest. 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Enjoy a night full of fun, laughter, great music, and ice-cold drinks with friends. 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Then Saturday night, get ready for live entertainment from the Blue Knight Band, bringing high-energy music live to the famous Saddle stage. And while you're there, don't forget about the Golden Saddle's legendary hand-cut saddle steak.
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5: Here's your Thursday forecast from the Community Broadcasters Weather Center. It's a gorgeous day ahead, clear skies and a warm, with highs climbing into the middle 80s. And the rain chances are at 0%, so a completely dry day. Get on out there and enjoy it. We'll slip back into the 60s overnight.
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1: This Friday night, the party keeps rolling at the Golden Saddle in Darlington with another exciting round of the Saddle Karaoke Contest. 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
9: Here's your Thursday forecast from the Community Broadcasters Weather Center. It's a gorgeous day ahead, clear skies and warm, with highs climbing into the middle 80s. And the rain chances are at 0%, so a completely dry day. Get on out there and enjoy it. We'll slip back into the 60s overnight.
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5: Here's your Thursday forecast from the Community Broadcasters Weather Center. It's a gorgeous day ahead, clear skies and warm, with highs climbing into the middle 80s. and the rain chances are at 0%, so a completely dry day. Get on out there and enjoy it. We'll slip back into the 60s overnight.
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So if our time is running out, day after day, we'll make the mundane a masterpiece. 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

Star 97.1. Right now, we got Carolina Saves for you and Shannon Green's Golf Club. This is a great one right here. Best for a Thursday on the course in Manning. It includes the green fees, the cart fees, and a bucket of range balls. It's a Thursday round of golf for you. $50 value. It's yours for $25 right now under the Sumter tab on Carolina Saves as we hear from Lola Young and Messi.

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0: Star 97.1 tributes continue to come in for the late Peebo Bryson. But right now, here's Doja Cat.
1: Yeah.

0: Star 97.1, Matt's got you here. And yes, if you haven't heard the news, if you're an elder millennial or a very late Gen Xer, when the voices of your childhood unfortunately passed away a couple of days ago, Peabo Bryson passing away on June the 2nd, and tributes have completely been coming in. Regina Bell called him like a brother, and you know, we also got one from Celine Dion saying he was so wonderful and generous to me all those years ago when he recorded Beauty and the Beast. He made me so comfortable. I was just learning English. Yeah. And a whole bunch of more tributes are coming in for the late Peabo Bryson, singer of A Whole New World and Beauty and the Beast. That's his two biggest hits right there. Yeah. So, yeah, now you know what I'm saying. One Republic, Hunter X, Louis Capaldi, all coming up.
1: Congratulations, class of 2026. 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
2: Class of 2026, this is your moment. 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This Friday night, the party keeps rolling at the Golden Saddle in Darlington with another exciting round of the Saddle Karaoke Contest. 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
0: Here's your Thursday forecast from the Community Broadcasters Weather Center. It's a gorgeous day ahead, clear skies and warm, with highs climbing into the middle 80s. And the rain chances are at 0%, so a completely dry day. Get on out there and enjoy it. We'll slip back into the 60s overnight.
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Star 97.1. We'll be talking about her at the break. Her new video and new tour making big news. Here's Ariana Grande.

0: Star 87.1, Matt's got you here. We just played Hate How I Made You Love Me by Ariana Grande. This one flying up the charts. Everybody's talking about it because of the horror-inspired music video that dropped Monday. Yeah, the track, by the way, co-produced with Max Martin and Ilya. And, of course, she's got a tour that starts on Saturday.
1: Yeah.
0: That's the, by the way, that is her lead single from the upcoming album Petal, which doesn't come out till the end of next month. So, yeah, this is, by the way, this is Ariana's last hurrah. She is leaving me singing and going into the world of acting. So, see her while you can. Eminem, Bruno Mars, Tate McRae all coming up.
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0: Here's your Thursday forecast from the Community Broadcasters Weather Center. It's a gorgeous day ahead, clear skies and warm, with highs climbing into the middle 80s. And the rain chances are at 0%, so a completely dry day. Get on out there and enjoy it. We'll slip back into the 60s overnight.
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Right now on Carolina Saves, Lifted Soul by Elysium Wellness Collective has a one-hour vibroacoustic bed with sound therapy. $145. It's yours for $72 right now on Saves. Here's Hosier.

0: Flamingo fans, Brian Miller here, voice of the Mingos. Come join us for PD Ice Cats night this Thursday, June 4th at Carolina Bank Field. 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The Mingos will be wearing specialty Ice Cat jerseys that can be bid on until the end of the game. 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

0: Star 97.1, you got Matt with you here. And yes, another Florence Flamingos home game tonight at Carolina Bank Field. Some of y'all are heading out there right now because it is PD Ice Cats night, baby. That's right. Ice Cats coming in, taking over tonight. They're going to have new uniforms and everything for this. And I hear we might get a visit from Big Tom Callahan in the booth tonight, right here on Star 97.1. If you can't make it out to the game, we got you covered right here. All right, on the way, fun Hunter X and Doja Cat.
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0: Here's your Thursday forecast from the Community Broadcasters Weather Center. It's a gorgeous day ahead, clear skies and warm, with highs climbing into the middle 80s. And the rain chances are at 0%, so a completely dry day. Get on out there and enjoy it. We'll slip back into the 60s overnight.
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1: 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It's on Carolina Saves under the Florence tab. Here's Olivia Dean.

0: Star 97.1, Matt's got you here. And yes, the Monster Yard Sale coming up this weekend at the Florence Center. And it's going to be really fun. Starting at 9 o'clock, admission $5. That's all you got to do. Head on over there. Bring some money, though. There's going to be a lot of things you're going to want to buy when you get over there. Just saying. Yeah, it's at the Florence Center. We'll have food truck vendors. Everybody will be there. You need to be there, too. All right? JB on the way, along with Gracie Abrams and Jelly Roll.
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5: Here's your Thursday forecast from the Community Broadcasters Weather Center. It's a gorgeous day ahead, clear skies and warm, with highs climbing into the middle 80s. And the rain chances are at 0%, so a completely dry day. Get on out there and enjoy it. We'll slip back into the 60s overnight.
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0: Star 97.1. That's going to do it for me, Matt. I am out of here. Enjoy the rest of your Thursday, whether you're going out to see the Mingos play tonight on PD Ice Cats night, or you're just going to hang around the house. Hey, if you want to hear the game, we're going to turn it over to the Mingos here in about 10 minutes. 6:55 is when you can start hearing everything right here on Star 97.1. All right, Ed Sheeran, Hunter X, and Billie Eilish all coming up. See you tomorrow.
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0: As you look at your Thursday night and your Friday forecast from the Community Broadcasters Weather Center, clear skies continue to dominate overnight. Lows dipping into the upper 50s to low 60s, but don't get used to the cool weather because here it comes. The heat comes back on Friday with highs soaring into the upper 80s, near 90. With absolutely no chance of rain for the entire weekend.
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Thursday night baseball here at Carolina Bank Field. The Florence Flamingos still looking for their first season, and they will try to get win number one against arguably the best team in the league this season. Hello and welcome everybody to the Florence Flamingos Broadcast Network here at Carolina Bank Field. This is Brian Miller with you. Thank you so much for joining us. If you are watching on Home Team Live, or if you are listening on Star 97.1, the home of today's best music. And today it is home of the Florence Flamingos taking on the Morehead City Marlins. Morehead City coming into today's game with a record of 4-0. They have three run rule wins already this season. They have been absolutely dominant so far. It'll be up to the Florence Flamingos to hold them steady as they try to pick up win number one of the year. Jackson Grine will be on the bump for the Mingos. He will be making his second start of the season. He will be facing a Morehead City batting order that will be led off by Ethan Dillon, followed by Ronnie Rowley and Jovan Gill. Joe Whitaker hitting in the cleanup position. Bray Touchstone hitting fifth. He'll be followed by John Howard, Joey Calabretti, Jordan Hughes, and Logan Lau for Morehead City today. Grine, as I said, making his second appearance of the season. It is his second start. He threw opening night against Lexington County. Was very good through the first two innings of that game. And then inning at number three is where things started to fall apart a little bit for him. Or actually, I should say he got through the first three innings pretty nicely without giving up a run before the wheels started to fall off a little bit in inning number four. Looking for a repeat of the first three innings today against the Morehead City lineup that has batted very well this season, batting .296 as a team. They have 47 runs, the most in the CPL, off of just 34 hits, the 11th most in the league. Pretty surprising statistic there. Three homers for the Fish so far this season. They have walked 36 times, the second most. They've struck out 35 times, the fourth fewest. They have 10 stolen bases. They lead the league in on-base percentage at .488. They have slugged .452, the third best in the league, and their OPS is .940. Ethan Dillon will be leading things off for

0: One is fouled away. It is a no ball and two strike count to Ethan Dillon. Dillon today is our Sonic Weenie batter of the game. If he strikes out at any point today, the fans on the first and third base lines will get free hot dogs courtesy of the concession stands here at Carolina Bank Field and courtesy of Sonic. Here's the 0-2. That one outside for a ball. Get you the Flamingo defensive lineup after this at bat. Mingo's in the specialty Ice Cat uniforms today. It is PD Ice Cat night at the ballpark. 1-2, that one will be fouled away over the Florence dugout. Count will remain at one ball and two strikes. As you can see on your screen, if you're watching on Home Team Network, some light baby blue uniforms for Florence today with darker navy blue sleeves. Here's the 1-2 from Grine. It's fired in, is swung on and missed for a strikeout. One up, one down for Grine. Free hot dogs for everyone at Carolina Bank Field. Exactly the start that we are looking for as the Flamingo team. Which is a great at-bat there for the pitcher, Jackson Grine. One up, one down here in the top of the first inning. Ronnie Rowley now up for Moorhead City. Grine again from the stretch. Ready to deliver. He fires one in, and it is chopped up the middle of the field. Backhanded by the second baseman, McGee. The throw first is in time for out number two. Nice play by Parker McGee. He had to make his way up the middle of the field. Made a nice backhand stab at it. The throw got there just in time. A nice stretch from the first baseman, Savoy Edwards. He's able to make the grab. It's in time. Two up, two down in the inning. With the three-hole hitter, Jovan Gill, now up for the Marlins. Let's take a moment to introduce the Flamingo defensive lineup after this first pitch, which is fired in for a strike. Juan Santos behind the plate for the Mingos tonight. Tyler Ellis at third. Will Geary at short. Parker McGee at second. And Savoy Edwards at first. Noah Brumman left, Jake Richardson center, and Cole Lasher in right field for Florence tonight. 0-1, that one clubbed opposite way. Brum battling the sun. He will not be able to make the grab. Goes over his head. Extra bases for Gill. He will settle in to second. It is the first base runner and hit today for Moorhead City. And they have a runner in scoring position. For Gill, that is his second double on the year. His sixth hit is now 6-for-11 in his start with Moorhead City. Building off of a tremendous college season at Grand Valley State up in Michigan. He gets on. He's the first Marlin to get on today. Joe Whitaker, the left fielder, digs in for them. He dribbles it towards the shortstop, Geary. He gloves it, throws it to first. It's in time for out number three. So the Mingo's able to get out of a dangerous situation. They leave a runner in scoring position. Heading into the bottom of the first is 0-0 on the Florence Flamingos Broadcast Network, proudly presented by the South Carolina Peanut Board.
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0: Angel special. Happy 22nd birthday tomorrow to our Rudolph Hitter and center fielder number 24, Jake Richardson.
1: Bottom of the first in Flowtown, it will be the birthday boy Jake Richardson leading things off for Florence. Will be followed by Will Geary and Savoy Edwards. Jack McCarthy in the cleanup hole for the Mingos tonight. He'll be followed by Tyler Ellis and Cole Lasher. And 7-8-9 for Florence. Santos, Brum, and Parker McGee. They'll be facing Drew Bowles, who is coming from Transylvania University. He is from Lexington, Kentucky. State just finishes junior year for the hometown Pioneers. He is ready to dig in and face the Florence lineup that was better last night. Was able to get four runs plated across off of seven hits against Forest City. Ultimately not enough, but it was the most runs that they have scored so far this season. So looking to continue that momentum here against the Morehead City Marlins. Many of their pitching stats the best in the league. We'll get to that in a minute. As for now, the first pitch coming from Bowles from the stretch. He delivers. It's an off-speed pitch that finds the zone for strike number one. Morehead City pitching coming into today's game with an ERA of 3.00 on the dot, the second best in the CPL. Their whip of 0.97, the best in the league. 0-1, that one lifted opposite way off the bat of Richardson. Calabretti will charge in and make the grab for out number one. Marlins have given up 18 hits and 10 runs this season. Haven't given up any homers. In fact, neither of these teams have. Just 30 strikeouts for the Fish so far this season, although you have to remember they have three run rule wins, so that's at least six innings that they have not played that most teams probably would have. 9.00 K per nine. Have thrown it just 11 walks this season, 3.30 walks per nine, the best in the league. First pitch to Will Geary, misses the zone, too far inside. One ball and no strikes to him. Geary, 2-for-6 on the year, has one RBI, two walks, an average of 3.33. Here's the 1-0, that one finds the zone. One ball and one strike to the lefty. Defensively for Morehead City today, Bray Touchstone behind the plate. John Howard at third, Ronnie Rowley at short, Logan Lau at second, and Jovan Gill at first. 1-1. That one called for a strike. One ball and two strikes to Geary. Outfield today for the Marlins, Joe Whitaker in left, Ethan Dillon in center, and Joey Calabretti in right field. One ball and two strikes to Will Geary. Looking to get on, he'll represent the first base runner for the Flamingos today. Here's the 1-2. That one runs too far inside and hits the batter Geary. He will make his way towards first.
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1: Kind of a delayed reaction from Geary. Certainly not too bothered by getting hit by the pitch. You'll certainly take it if it means you get to get on base. He will try to score from first as Savoy Edwards, the first baseman, digs in for Florence. Edwards coming from North Carolina A&T. He made his Flamingo debut yesterday. He went 2-for-3 with a double and a single. Had a walk, a stolen base. He did strike out once as the first pitch to him is called for a strike. Overall, a very solid debut for Edwards. Moved up in the batting order. He is batting in the three tonight after batting fifth last night against Forest City. Here's the 0-1. That one dribbled back to the pitcher's mound. And Bowles will throw it towards first in time for out number two. Geary able to advance 90 feet. He is at second. He'll be up to Jack McCarthy, the designated hitter, to keep the inning alive. We did not see McCarthy last night against Forest City. He did play Saturday night in the rain-shortened game against Asheboro. had one plate appearance in which he walked. His official stats, he is 0-for-3 on the year with a walk. That came opening night a week ago against Lexington County. Has a runner on second to work with, two outs in the inning. Here's the pitch from Bowles. It is outside for a ball. Should McCarthy get on, Tyler Ellis will step in for the Mingos. McCarthy with a chance to get his first RBI of the season. Anything in the outfield should allow Geary to score. Does have some speed. 1-0. That one blocked up by the catcher, Touchstone. Two balls and no strikes to the righty McCarthy. Sigh. Mentioned towards the top of this broadcast, it is PD Ice Cats night here at Carolina Bank Field. Ice Cats, remember last year of the FPHL, they'll be making the transition to the SPHL next season in the minor league hockey ranks. 2-0, that went outside for a ball. So three balls and no strikes to McCarthy. Ice Cats known as a very passionate fan base. We certainly hope to see that on display here at Carolina Bank Field, cheering on their Mingos. Been a very lively crowd, especially for a Thursday night at the park so far. 3-0, that one taken too far outside. A four-pitch walk to Jack McCarthy. A couple runners on for Tyler Ellis. Ellis 1-for-10 on the year so far. One hit in 10 at-bats, has a walk as well, and a hit by pitch. Coming from Lindenwood, he batted .262 with the Lions this past season, had 40 hits and 29 runs batted in. Has the chance to get his first RBI of the season here. He swings and misses on the first pitch. That one a fastball from the righty Bowles. Ellis just a smidge behind on pitch number one. Ellis led Lindenwood in batting average, on base percentage, hits, triples, and stolen bases this past college season. 0-1, that went outside. So we know he is more than capable of connecting on a pitch here, getting it into the outfield and allowing Geary to score from second. Geary, his teammate at Lindenwood. Those two and Sam Driscoll, as well as Chris Alcorn, all coming from that team, as that's fouled away. Count goes to one ball and two strikes. Driscoll usually in the starting lineup, usually in center field, but he's a two-way guy. We could see him on the pitcher's mound later on today. Not a guarantee, but that is certainly a possibility. That's why he is not in the starting lineup here tonight. 1-2. That one in for strike three. Bowles able to find the inner half of the plate. He freezes up Ellis, and that will end the rally for Florence. They leave a couple runners on after one. We are still tied at no runs apiece here on the Florence Flamingos Broadcast Network, proudly presented by the South Carolina Peanut Board.
0: Fans, get on your feet if you want some free t-shirts. 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
1: Top of the second inning from Flowtown. Touchstone, Howard, and Calibretti do up for Moorhead City. Each team was able to get a runner in scoring position in inning number one. Neither squad able to bring him home. Still 0-0 from Carolina Bank Field in a matchup between the 0-3 Flamingos and the 4-0 Moorhead City Marlins. This would be quite a win for the Mingos if they're able to get this done. They have gotten themselves in good position through the first four or five innings of their games this season. A theme so far has just been one bad inning, ruining the game for Florence. They will look to avoid that here tonight against what has been, I would say, at least the best team in the Coastal Plain League this season. First pitch from Jackson Grine is fired in. He finds the lower part of the zone for a strike. Grine very effective in inning number one. Now 10 pitches in. He's thrown 9 strikes. Pitch number 11 is also called for a strike. That one a slider from the righty Grine. He's able to find the outer part of the zone. He's up 0-2 on Touchstone, who's coming into today's game batting 167. Is committed to Samford for next year. 0-2. That one roped down the third base line. Way foul, though, in front of the KJ's party perch. Count will remain at no balls and two strikes. That one a snap hook off the bat of Touchstone. Well hit, but well foul. 0-2 coming from the righty Grine. Here it is. That one swung on and missed for strike number 3. Strikeout number 2 for Grine today. Once again, one up, one down in the inning. And again, 13 pitches in, Grine is. He has thrown just one ball. And that came in the very first at-bat of this game to Ethan Dillon. Didn't bother him too much. He was able to strike him out. First pitch fired in to John Howard. And that is called for a strike. An off-speed pitch to Howard coming from Longwood. He's had a nice start to his CPL season, batting 375. He is 3-for-8. 0-1. That one misses too far in. Second ball today thrown by Grine. One ball and one strike to the righty Howard. His three hits this season have all been loud ones. Two homers and one double. 1-1. Runs upstairs. 5 runs batted in for the Longwood product so far this season. 3 walks, 3 strikeouts. He has been hit by a pitch once. 2-1 pitch coming. And Grine finds the zone for strike number 2. Howard was an on-base machine in the meeting between these two teams on Friday night. He walked a couple times, was hit by a pitch, and struck out. 2-2. That one just misses low and outside. The count runs a full 3-2. Payoff pitch coming to the righty, John Howard. One base runner for Moorhead City so far. It was Jovan Gill after a double from him in the left field area of the park. The payoff pitch misses high and away. The first walk given up by Grine today, and Howard will advance 90 feet to first. So that'll bring up the 7-hole hitter and the right fielder, Joey Calibretti. Calibretti, a newer addition to this roster, has 4 plate appearances, 2 at-bats. He is 1-for-2. Has 3 runs batted in, 1 walk, 1 strikeout, 1 sack fly. As the first pitch comes in from Grine, it misses the zone. 1 ball and no strikes to Calibretti. Grine Grind again from the stretch. Peaks at first. Now goes home. The 1-0. That one misses low and away for ball number two. He didn't miss it by very much. A competitive miss, but not a strike in the eyes of our home plate umpire, Jeremy Polovic. 2-0. He fires it in again and gets a swing and a miss. Jordan Hughes, the designated hitter on deck for Morehead City. Logan Lau, the shortstop, in the hole. Grind looking for an out here. A ground ball would be perfect in this situation with one out in the inning. 2-1. Then he might get just that. That one chopped towards the shortstop. Gary flips it to second for one. First is offline. Leads Edwards off of the bag. So it'll be just one out for Florence. They are an out away from ending the inning, though. Throw just a little off from the second baseman, Parker McGee. Led Savoy Edwards, the first baseman, a step or two off of the bag to his left towards home plate. So it'll be a runner on and now two outs in the inning. There's a pickoff attempt at first. Calabretti's able to get back in time. Calabretti was a two-way guy for the St. Bonaventure Bonnies this past season, through 24 and two-thirds. As the pitch is fired into Jordan Hughes, it misses outside for a ball. Was 3-for-4 on stolen base attempts. Did bat .274 for St. Bonaventure this past season, so a productive two-way guy in this past college year. 1-0. A wave and a miss. The count evens up at a ball and a strike. Hughes this season, 1-for-5. One run scored. He has struck out three times. Grind looking for another strikeout. He's up to two so far today. Through 1 2/3. 1-1. That one swung on and missed for strike number two. Grind looking to recover here in inning number two. During the second and third batters of this inning, threw multiple balls. It is a 1-2 count to Hughes. Looking to end the inning right here. Here's the pitch. That one runs inside. Count evens up. Two balls and two strikes. Small lead at first base for Calabretti. Just two or three steps off of the bag. Grind shakes off his catcher, Santos. Accepts the new suggestion. Looks at first, now goes home. Here's the 2-2. He gets a swing and a miss. Another strikeout for Jackson Grind. It is his third today. And he leaves another Morehead City runner on. Heading into the bottom of the second inning from Flowtown. Still knotted up 0-0 on the Florence Flamingos Broadcast Network. 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Stay with us.
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1: bottom of the second here from Carolina Bank Field. Cole Lasher, Juan Santos, and Noah Brum do up for the Mingos as this game is still tied at 0-0. Thank you so much for joining us, whether you're watching on Home Team Network or listening live on Star 97.1, the home of today's best music. Brian Miller with you. Very, very happy you all are joining us on this Thursday evening. Again, it is PD Ice Cats night at the ballpark. A lot of PD Ice Cat traditions being shown throughout the stadium today. One of which is the song choice for every time the Flamingos come up in the bottom half of each inning. First pitch comes in from Drew Bowles. It runs inside to Cole Lasher, who debuted last night for Florence. He went 1-4-3. Has single, sac fly, ground out, and a strikeout. 1-0 coming from the righty. Here it is. That one hit towards the first baseman, Gill. He will field it himself. He will take it himself for out number one. So one up, one down in the bottom of the second. One of the traditions from the Ice Cats as being brought to the ballpark tonight is the song that they play. It's called Rock and Roll Part 2. I didn't know the title of it, but I do know the song. I'm sure many of you all at home do as well. It's a song that goes, na na na na, hey, na na na na na. I think you get the gist. If you know, you know. Every time the Ice Cats score, that song is played throughout the arena in the Florence Center. As that pitch to Juan Santos is grounded into the dirt. Count will begin 1-0 to the designated hitter. And when the Ice Cats score, the crowd chants along to it. They say, na na na na, hey, na na na na, na na na na, hey, na na na na. And then they say, we're going to beat the heck out of you. It's not heck. I'm sure you can infer what word that is. 1-0. Off speed, it drops in for a strike. One ball and one strike to Santos. So every time Florence comes up today, the bottom half of each inning, that song plays throughout the speakers here at Carolina Bank Field. 1-1. That one fired in, gets a piece of Santos. He is hit by a pitch, and he will make his way towards first. Well, I gotta say, Juan Santos has been a magnet for baseballs so far this season. In the three games that he has played so far, he has been hit by a pitch three different times. Tied for the most in the CPL, and with that last one, that is hit by pitch number four, he now takes the lead. Any way you can get on, if you're Santos or any other Flamingo, you'll certainly take. As Noah Brum digs in, the first pitch to him is called for a strike. Flamingos have had three base runners today, two hit by pitches, and one walk. 0-1 coming from Drew Bowles. Focusing home, he delivers and gets a swing and a miss from the righty Brum. Noah 1-for-3 Friday night against these Marlins. Had a single late in that game. It's a ball that he beat out. Also grounded out and struck out in that game as well. 0-2. That one called for strike three. Bowles again finds the lower half of the zone. Now up to two outs in the inning. It is the second strikeout today for the righty Bowles. It will be up to Parker McGee to keep the inning alive for Florence. McGee 2-for-8 on the year with one run scored. Did have a single in Saturday night's game against Asheboro as that's fouled away on the first pitch of this at-bat. But that does not go down as an official stat for McGee until that game is over. And that will be in about a month or so. Definitely during the month of July. On July 9th, that game will be completed. 0-1. And that's fired in for a strike. off the right arm of Drew Bowles. Mingo's down to their last strike of the inning. The leadoff man, Jake Richardson, waiting in the on-deck circle for Florence. 0-2 coming from Bowles. He's set. Looks home. Winds and delivers. He grounds that one in the dirt. That one a curveball. That's blocked up by Touchstone. Santos will remain at first. And the count goes to 1-2. Flamingo's looking to give their home crowd something to cheer about here in the bottom of the second inning. They were able to get a couple men on in the first. They had runners on second and first. And then a Tyler Ellis strikeout ended the rally for the Mingos. McGee looking to develop one here in the bottom of the second. Bull set. Picks it up and delivers. That one a half swing. He did not go around. Pitch was way low and outside. So 2-2 to Parker McGee. Here's the 2-2. That one hit into right field. Calabretti drifts back, and he will make the grab for the third out of the inning. So Mingos get a runner on, but they leave him at first. After two, still 0-0 here at Carolina Bank Field. Stay with us on the Florence Flamingos Broadcast Network, proudly presented by the South Carolina Peanut Board.
0: He's looking, folks. He's looking hard. Who's he going to pick? Who's he going to pick? Who's he going to pick?
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1: Jackson Grine out for his third inning of work. He'll be facing Logan Loud in the top of the order for Moorhead City. No runs for either squad so far. Just one hit in this game. A double from Jovan Gill. Three base runners today for Moorhead City. And three as well for Florence. It has been a pitcher's duel so far. We'll see if it continues in inning number three. Here on the Florence Flamingos Broadcast Network, presented by the South Carolina Peanut Board. Ryan Miller with you. Thank you so much for joining us on PD Ice Cats Night here at the ballpark on this Thursday, June 4th. A great weather day here in Florence. 84 degrees and perfectly sunny skies. And another Ice Cat theme of this broadcast as Lau threatened to bunt one down. The pitch was called for a strike. It was an off-speed pitch that Lau decided to not try to get down. The third baseman, Ellis, was playing a little back, a little deep. Lau trying to catch him off guard. Here's the 0-1. That finds the upper part of the zone for strike number two. Fitting with the theme of Ice Cat Night tonight, we will have the Ice Cats broadcaster and newly named vice president and general manager, Tom Callahan, for the fourth through sixth innings today. As that one is grounded to the second baseman, McGee, he will throw it to first. It is in time for out number one. So another efficient start for Jackson Grine. One up, one down in the frame. He's been very solid for Florence so far. Now 29 pitches in. He has thrown 19 strikes and 10 balls. Again, giving up the three base runners so far today. Grind set from the stretch, facing the leadoff man Dylan for the second time. That one a breaking ball that skips in front of the plate, gets past the catcher Santos. One ball and no strikes to the righty. Dylan today 0 for 1. He struck out looking his first time up. It was a meaningful strikeout for all the fans here at Carolina Bank Field as the 1-0 comes in. It's fouled straight back. One ball and one strike to Dylan. A meaningful strikeout in that he was the Sonic weenie batter of the game. Meaning when he strikes out, some fans in the ballpark get free hot dogs. I think we made about 15 to 20 hot dogs here at the ballpark, so those in the area. A very good start to their game today as that is lifted up into shallow right field. It will be caught by the second baseman McGee for out number two. McGee has been a busy man this inning. Had a ground ball hit his way. Was able to make the play and throw it to first. Now a pop out into right field. He's able to make his way over and make the grab. The second baseman, Ronnie Rowley, now up for Morehead City. He is 0 for 1 today. And he grounded out to who else but Parker McGee at second. Grind looking for another quick inning. Here's the pitch. It misses a smidge downstairs for ball number one. Certainly looking forward to having Tom on. And that will be innings 4, 5, and 6 today. Certainly have a lot to talk about, whether it's Ice Cats or sport of hockey in general. Very big deal in the Carolinas right now, as chopped towards McGee at second. He gloves it and throws it. It is in time for out number three. It was the Parker McGee show here in the top of the third inning. He records all three outs, heading into the bottom of the third. Still 0-0 here in Flowtown on the Florence Flamingos Broadcast Network, presented by the South Carolina Peanut Board.
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1: Bottom of the third here from Carolina Bank Field. Jake Richardson, the leadoff man, will be leading things off for Florence. Richardson, Geary, and Edwards due up for the Mingos. Drew Bowles remaining in to pitch for Morehead City. Through two innings, he hasn't allowed a hit. Only allowed three base runners. A hit-by-pitch to Geary, a walk to Jack McCarthy, and a hit-by-pitch to Juan Santos. Again, dealing from the stretch, he throws home and misses a little inside for ball number one. Richardson today, 0 for 1. He flew out to the right fielder Calabretti his first time up. Bulls focusing home. A long pause, a deep breath. He fires it in and misses high for ball number two. Mentioned the busy hockey season for everyone in the Carolinas. Obviously, in this area with the PD Ice Cats, and they're running the FPHL postseason as a 2-0 is fired in for strike number one. But in the big show, in the National Hockey League, in the NHL, the local team, the Carolina Hurricanes, in the Stanley Cup Final, taking on the Vegas Golden Knights, Game 2, starting at about 8 o'clock, at least that's the listed time, as that is hit well into left field off the bat of Richardson. It is up, it is gone! A home run for Jake Richardson, his second of the season, and the Mingos take the lead. A 2-1 fastball to Jake. He hammered it into left field, right in front of the three trucks over the left field wall, over the Honda sign. It is now a 1-0 Flamingo lead. What a way to get your first hit if you're Florence. My goodness. And the second home run for Jake Richardson this season, as the pitch to Will Geary is swung on and missed. Richardson with a home run, his first at-bat of the season. Not just his first at-bat, the Flamingos' first at-bat of the year. That was a week ago against Lexington County. 0-1, that one runs inside. One ball and one strike to Will Geary. 0-for-0 today, was hit by a pitch his first time up. I mean, just excellent contact there from Jake. Both of his home runs this season in a very similar location here at Carolina Bank Field, as the 1-1 is called for strike two. Not necessarily in the left center gap, but not fully down the left field line either. Pretty much right over the left fielder Whitaker's head. Not only tonight, but a week ago against Lexington County. 1-2. That one swung on and missed for strike number three. Bulls able to power through Geary for his first out of the inning and his third strikeout today. So the batting baton will be passed on to Savoy Edwards. Edwards, another guy that has some pop in his bat. This past season at North Carolina A&T, hit two homers for the Aggies, six doubles and two triples. As the first pitch from Bulls misses upstairs for ball number one. And from what I have heard, Mr. Edwards is a very confident individual as far as his ability to get one out of here. I certainly respect it. I would love to see it. 1-0. That one misses the zone high and away. Two balls and no strikes to Edwards. I certainly don't doubt his ability. It's just we don't often see home runs in this park. In fact, last season, just one Flamingo got one out of here. 2-0. And that one misses low for ball number three. And that player, Stowe Rogers, was a recent high school graduate. As you can imagine, the strength that he could put into a baseball, very similar to the strength that Jake Richardson can. Now up to two homers this season. 3-0 pitch coming to Savoy Edwards. Here it is from Bulls. It misses the zone. A four-pitch walk to Edwards. He makes his way towards first. The second walk conceded today by Drew Bulls. Another base runner for Florence as they look to develop some offensive momentum here in the bottom of the third inning. Jack McCarthy, the designated hitter, now up. McCarthy today, 0-for-0. He walked his first time up. Now the first walk given up by Bulls. His second just happened to Edwards. Small lead at first. Here's the first pitch. It's called for a strike. Tyler Ellis on deck and Cole Lasher in the hole for Florence. Mingo's looking for their first win this season. Here's the 0-1. Runner goes from first. The throw down is not going to be in time. It was a good play from the second baseman, Logan Lau, to keep running. He didn't settle in at second base where he normally would. The throw just kept taking him closer towards the shortstop position on the other side of the second base bag. If Lau didn't keep going, if he stopped, that ball would probably get into center field, and Edwards would more than likely be able to take third base. Did that last night. 1-1. That one blocked up by Touchstone. It's a ball. Two balls and one strike to the righty McCarthy. Savoy recorded the first stolen base of the season for the Mingos last night, the second inning in the game against Forest City. And it was a play similar to that. The only difference is that the ball went into the outfield as the 2-1 misses low and away. Backhand attempt in the dirt by the catcher Touchstone. He's able to glove it. Count goes to 3-1 to Jack McCarthy. And in the play last night for Edwards, able to steal second and make his way towards third. But the play from the second baseman Lau ends up keeping him at second this time. 3-1, a big swing and a miss. From McCarthy, the count will run full. 3-2, one out in the bottom of the third inning. Mingo's up 1-0 after the solo shot from Jake Richardson to begin this frame. A wide stance for the DH McCarthy, trying to battle with a couple strikes on him. Driscoll looks at second, now goes home. Edwards goes from second. The pitch is low. No throw from the catcher Touchstone. It will be runners on the corners for the Mingos. The second walk today for Jack McCarthy. Runners on first and third with the third baseman Tyler Ellis now digging in. Ellis today 0-1. He struck out looking his first time up. It's been a cold start to his time here in Florence. Now 1-11 on the year. As we mentioned in his first at-bat, as the first pitch to him is called for a strike, he is more than capable of getting out of this. A very good hitter for Lindenwood this past season. Batted 262, which led the team. He fouls that one straight back. Just to the right of Cole Asher, the batter that is on deck. No balls and two strikes to Ellis. 40 hits for him this past season. 3 homers, 8 doubles, 1 triple, 29 runs batted in. Chance to get his first RBI right here. With a runner on third in the Speedy Edwards. Here's the pitch. It is swung on and missed. That one a breaking ball that ended up in the opposite batter's box. Ellis tried to golf it out. He will head back to the Flamingo dugout. As Florence is down to their last out of the inning. Looking to expand their 1-0 lead. It'll be up to Cole Lasher, the right fielder, to do so. Lasher today 0-1. He grounded out to the first baseman, Gill, in his first at-bat today. Bowles will throw home. It's an off-speed pitch that plunges in for a strike. Lasher 1-3 last night in his Flamingo debut. Did have a RBI, a sac fly, in that game. Chance for another one here. Here's the 0-1. And that one will be lifted into foul territory. Down the right field line. Past the bleachers and above the Flamingo dugout. The count goes to 0-2. Flamingo's down to their last strike of the inning. long pause for Bowles, receiving signs from his catcher Touchstone. He's set, glove at his waist. Hands together, he deals. That one dribbled up the middle of the field. The second baseman, Lau, will field it. He will throw it to first in time for out number three. Mingos leave a couple men on, but they get on the board after a solo home run from Jake Richardson. After three, it is Mingos 1, Marlins 0 on the Florence Flamingos Broadcast Network, proudly presented by the South Carolina Peanut Board.
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1: Top of the fourth inning from Carolina Bank Field. It will be Gil Whitaker and Touchstone due up for Moorhead City. Brian Miller with you on the Florence Flamingos Broadcast Network, presented by the South Carolina Peanut Board. Joined with a very special guest today, the broadcaster and newly named vice president and general manager of the PD Ice Cats, Tom Callahan. Tom, how are things going, man?
7: Brian, thanks for having me on. I'm pumped to be here, do a little baseball, watch a little local Florence baseball action. I love it. I love the park. I love the sunshine. Let's do it.
1: You said you were here opening night for a little bit of that game against Lexington. Your overall thoughts here of our home at Carolina Bank Field?
7: Man, there's a lot of foul ground.
1: Yes,
7: there
1: is.
7: There's a lot of foul ground over on the first and the third base side. You know, it's a pretty deep ballpark. It's a real nice place to watch a game. There's a lot of cool sight lines here, and it's awesome. I love summer ball like this, especially the wood bat leagues. Just a lot of fun to watch the up-and-coming players and the talent that's in these leagues, and so I'm really excited to be here.
1: First pitch to Gil outside from Jackson Grine with the 1-0 from the righty. Here it is. It's fouled away. Count evens up at a ball and a strike. Yeah, I was saying, Tom, last inning after the solo home run from Jake Richardson, it's his second this season. We only had one home run last year that was hit by a Flamingo. So the fact we've only had two and a week into the season, I think, speaks a lot about Jake Richardson, his offensive ability. As that's fouled back by Gil. Count goes to 1-2. It's much better for me. I certainly love calling home runs.
7: Oh, absolutely. And you and I were talking. I mean, the lines aren't too bad here at 330, but, you know, to the alleys, 377, 400 a straightaway. I mean, that takes some pop to get a ball over.
1: 1-2 pitch coming to Gil. Grind set. Throwing from the stretch, he delivers. It is high and outside. Two balls and two strikes to the lefty. Well, Tom, you've had a heck of a year. The inaugural season with the PD Ice Cats going on a postseason run following in the Commissioner's Cup Championship to Binghamton. Just describe what that season was like, as that is tipped away from Gil. Santos not able to glove it. Count will remain at 2-2.
7: It was a really interesting year. I came in actually in the tail end of October as really a replacement, if you will. I was a call-up. And the team at that point, they won the first two games I was here and then proceeded to lose, I think it was like 7 or 8 in a row. And, of course, I got blamed for that because, you know, it's always the broadcaster.
1: Sure.
7: But, you know, from there, they started to put it together. There were a lot of trades that were made, players coming in and out. But, you know, the coach and the hockey op staff.
1: As the 2-2 misses inside, count will run full.
7: Putting it together, getting to a place where they could really get the team on the ice that they wanted, because in your inaugural season of anything, it's tough. You're building from scratch, and you think you know what you want, and then you see what it does on the ice, or in this case, in the field, and, well, it's not always the result you want. So there was a lot of team building. They built the plane while they were flying it.
1: Payoff pitch. That one fouled straight back.
7: And so to then go on the run, February, March, April, that this team went on, really caught fire, got into the playoffs, and then just found it. And they were able to win the first two series, get to the final. Losing in the final was a crusher, but, man, you couldn't imagine a better inaugural season.
1: Waiting on the 3-2 to Gill. Grind set from the stretch. He delivers, and that one fouled away again. This has been the longest at-bat we have seen today. Three straight foul balls from Gill. Waiting on pitch number 9 of the AB. Tom, what would you say that playoff run meant for the overall Florence and PD community?
7: Honestly, for the fans here, to get behind this team the way they have has been incredibly exciting.
1: 3-2. That one chops towards the second baseman, McGee. He will glove it and lightly throw it to first in time for out number one.
7: It's been great to see because hockey was gone for a long time from here in Florence, and I myself wondered what it was going to be like coming back here. And just to see the growth of the organization, the growth of the crowds, after Christmas, things were just on fire. It was phenomenal. So to see everybody rally behind this team in the community and the team being such a part of it was wonderful.
1: Joe Whitaker now up for Moorhead City, 0-for-1 today. Grounds out to the shortstop Geary, his first time up. Ryan fires it in, and that one fouled down the third base line. Count will begin at 0-1. You have a favorite game from this past season?
7: You know what, Brian, for me, because I spent the last 3 years calling games in Columbus against the River Dragons, that overtime winner in Game 3 of that playoff series was my personal favorite. You know, a little bit of redemption for me against the old
1: sure.
7: team. You know.
1: Sure, 0-1. That one, dirt ball that gets past the catcher, Santos. Count evens up at a ball and a strike.
7: And in that Columbus series, it was a best of three. They, meaning Florence, lost the first game. So PD's down 0-1, going on the road, lost game one at home. Won game two in overtime. Won game three in overtime. Had to come back to win both of those games.
1: 1-1, that one fired in for a strike. So game one was in Florence, and the next two were away, correct?
7: In Columbus, yeah. And lost in Florence, and then, I mean, a combined minute and a half from ending the season. One time they scored with 30 seconds left, one time they scored with just over a minute left to force overtime, and then win it in overtime, both game two and three.
1: 1-2, that one popped up. That will get out of here in foul territory.
7: So that was a wild series, and I think that was more than anything else what really cemented the belief and the enthusiasm of the fans. And, you know, we beat up on Athens pretty good in the first round of the playoffs. Athens goes to the SPHL. Now we went to the SPHL. So that rivalry is back, and that's pretty exciting.
1: 1-2. That one past the catcher, Santos, tried to make a block on it. Count goes to an even 2-2. So, Tom, for those that are either, like, unaware, still trying to learn, you know, the basics of minor league hockey and what it means, the move from the FPHL to the SPHL, what does that mean for the team next year?
7: It means a better level of hockey for fans. The most noticeable thing is two extra home games.
1: That's nice. 2-2. A swing and, I believe, a miss. And a tag applied from Santos. Another strikeout for Grind. That is his fourth today. Two up, two down in the fourth inning.
7: I was wondering if he was going to pop the tag on him or not there.
1: Yeah, for a second I thought he tipped it, and I was like, I don't think he did. But the Bray Touchstone now up for Moorhead City. 0-for-1 today. He struck out swinging his first time up.
7: So give me the question again. The move, right?
1: Yes, yes.
7: Okay, so two extra home games is the most noticeable thing.
1: As that is hit towards the third baseman, Ellis, he gloves it. It was right to him. The throw across the diamond is in time for out number three. Another 1-2-3 inning for Jackson Grind. Tom will continue our conversation after this break as we head into the bottom of the fourth on the Florence Flamingos Broadcast Network, proudly presented by the South Carolina Peanut Board.
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